0: don't care, said Nana Yanfel, a human rights lawyer. Canada and the U.S. may be at odds politically, but not militarily, Defense Minister David McGuinty says. Speaking at the Farnborough Air Show in the U.K., McGuinty said there is little daylight between Canada and the U.S. on defense security, and the close relationship will continue. Canada and the U.S. trust and rely on each other, McGuinty says. His comments come amid questions about Canada's planned purchase of American F-35 fighter jets. While Canada has committed to buying 30 of the killing machines largely responsible for the destruction of Gaza and the death of at least 100,000 Palestinians, the federal government is still reviewing whether to complete the full order of 88 jets, pegged at $74 billion. Aside from the F-35's murderous reputation and its role in the permanent war system, limited availability of U.S.-controlled software to operate the fighter jet troubles critics of the purchase. Two Vancouver activists are risking life in prison, following their challenge of laws they say are fueling Canada's overdose crisis. The pair distributed cocaine, heroin, and methamphetamine that had been tested and were therefore free of the toxic substances currently plaguing drug users in large Canadian cities. The two activists now face possible life imprisonment. Punishing them amounts to violating the charter right of drug users to procure drugs that won't kill them, lawyers say. Sentencing has been delayed pending the constitutional challenge. The case highlights the failure of criminalization to curb overdose deaths and could set a precedent for expanding legal access to safer drugs across Canada. The Trump administration has stopped dropping bombs on Iran, for now. It does so following warnings from senior military officials that the Pentagon is running out of targets. Vice President J.D. Vance is at the forefront of efforts to relaunch negotiations. The Trump administration can't be negotiated with, Iranian officials say. Iran has temporarily stopped retaliatory attacks on ships navigating the Strait of Hormuz, as reported talks on reopening the strait continue, mediated by Oman. Israeli Prime Minister Benjamin Netanyahu, under international warrant for war crimes and crimes against humanity, is expected to press Trump, a convicted felon, to resume full-scale war on Iran. And that's the news. Back to you, David.
1: Thanks, Kylie.

0: countries, joining the army is something young men and women are willing to do if their country's actually under threat, or if they enjoy carrying a gun, following orders, and shooting people on command. Some do it for the money. Otherwise, joining the military is something young people typically don't want to do. Not so in Israel. The Israeli Defense Forces, or occupation forces, are the apartheid state's most revered institution. Obligatory conscription at the age of 18 is a rite of passage, a sacred duty to look forward to and embrace with Zionist pride. Those who don't, refuseniks they're called, are rare as hen's teeth, but there's a steady increasing trickle of them. Horrified by their country's genocide in Gaza, its permanent military occupation of the Palestinian West Bank, apartheid subjugation of the Palestinian people, and military seizure of Lebanese and Syrian territory, more young Israelis are doing so. Amit Orfali is one of these. Amit, 19 years old, is an Israeli refusenik. He's also directly involved in supporting Palestinian farmers and shepherds in the West Bank, increasingly subject to criminal assault and murder by Jewish settler terrorists and their soldier buddies. On a recent visit to Hamilton, Amit sat down with the GPM. Can you explain to me, Amit, how you came to these ideas of yours, how you decided at one point that you were going to be a conscientious objector? What this means in Israel, given the fact that everybody goes into the army?
1: Yes, it's not just the expectation, but it's considered an honor to serve the country, to be part of the military, of the IDF. From a very young age, as you said, people are being indoctrinated and brainwashed to think that this is what they're meant to do in life, defend their country and take part in the army. And for men especially, becoming a combatant or a pilot or an intelligence officer is something that is really considered a great, great honor, and I wanted to be one as well.
0: Now, that's pretty strong to say young people are brainwashed. How does this work?
1: It is, because from kindergarten and at home as well, the expectation of society is that after you finish high school, you immediately go to the army, no questions asked. And they teach you how to become a better soldier, that you need to sacrifice from yourself to the country. And you should get better grades because you want to be in better military units. You know, everything is about the army. And you should not have any disciplinary issues because you want to be in a good unit. That is the entire purpose of the education system, to prepare you for military service. And I told you a story last night about myself as a 6 years old, dressed up for Purim, which is a Jewish holiday where people dress up like in Halloween. And I was dressed up as a soldier, and I had a toy gun. And it's something so, so popular in Israel to be dressed up as soldiers, because this is what you dream to be. And so I think the word brainwashing, although very strong, is the right term to be used here.
0: Can you remember the moment when you decided you were going to refuse service?
1: That was a long process across 2023 and 2024, my two last high school years. And I started protesting against Netanyahu's government in particular, not against the Zionism, not against the occupation, but I was exposed. As I saw Netanyahu's government's crimes, I was exposed to a reality far greater than one government. The entire Zionist regime is maintaining an apartheid system in the West Bank and across Israel from the river to the sea. You know, there are, as you all know, almost 7 million Jews and a bit more than 7 million Arabs across this land. And they don't have equal rights. And this is only on the basis of blood. Then, in October 7th, 2023, it was a horrible day of a massacre against innocent people. But what followed afterwards was a genocide, really, that I watched it from my country that is committing it a few dozen kilometers from where I live. And I saw it all over the news. Not in Israel, of course, but foreign news, foreign media outlets and on social media. And I thought to myself that I cannot take part in an organization the army that he's committing something like that.
0: I mean, did you have friends who were also considering becoming conscientious objectors? Were you engaged in conversation at home with your family, with your siblings, with your classmates about whether or not to serve in the army, and even broaching the idea that you might not want to do it?
1: Well, as you must know, it's a very unpopular decision. And so out of the about 120 people in my class, only two did not enlist, myself and my partner. And we came to this decision together, and I think without him and without meeting other friends with the same moral values, with the same ideas of refusing, of objecting and resisting to the Israeli Zionist regime and system, without that I wouldn't be able to refuse, because my family doesn't support it, most of my friends from high school don't support it, and many people cut their ties with me. Because I took this very unpopular decision. I've been regarded as a traitor by close family members because I don't enlist, because I don't take part in the war effort that most Israelis do actually see as an essential thing to their life, to their safety.
0: And how do you go about being a conscientious objector in Israel? What's the process by which you say, I'm not going to serve? And what are the immediate consequences of saying, I'm not going to serve?
1: Right. Apart from social consequences, of course, there are a few avenues not to serve in the military for secular children, for secular Jewish people. The first one is getting a medical exemption, either by a doctor or a psychiatrist. The other avenue is to refuse to enlist and then go to military prison as a part of a political campaign. Some of my friends have done that. They declared their political objection to Israel and tried to make a media campaign about them going to prison. Some of them even went to prison for more than 180 days. And the third avenue, which I took, is facing a conscientious committee, which is made up of a few high-ranking military officers and a philosophy professor from the academia. And this committee it tests whether you're a pacifist, whether you object to the idea of an army, and especially of you serving in an army, whether that would break you morally and mentally, or whether you have actual political objections to this specific army, to the IDF, to the occupation. And this they do not exempt. This is not considered conscientious objection in Israel. It even a case like that was ruled in the Israeli Supreme Court in the early 2000s, a conscientious objector that resisted the occupation specifically and not the idea of an army, he was sentenced to military prison time. And I managed to convince the committee that I'm a pacifist.
0: And they must look at you and treat you as if you're kind of unworthy, to put it mildly. There's a stigma to refusing to serve with the Israeli occupation forces, isn't there?
1: Yes, and I'll tell you a short story from my second time facing the committee, because you get two attempts. I failed the first one to convince them, and then in the second one, the appeal, I succeeded. And in the second one, they asked me, what am I going to do? And I said, well, I don't know in particular, but I thought... I think that I'll help people. I'll dedicate my life to helping other people. And they, those generals, they laughed and they said, oh, sounds like a military career to me.
0: And these are people in uniform.
1: Yeah, people in uniform think that what they do in the military in 30 or 40 years of service is helping other people. That's actually what they think. It's that deep. They don't see their crimes.
0: So you did not serve jail time?
1: No.
0: What are the consequences of not serving in the IDF, right? I mean, everybody serves in the IDF, and there are all sorts of civil, social, national rights that accrue to young Israeli men and women who serve in the army. And this is brings us to this idea that, you know, Israeli Palestinian citizens of Israel, they have citizenship rights, but they don't have national rights.
1: Right.
0: And many of those national rights arise from the fact that they might have served in the IDF, but Palestinians, almost with the exception of Druze, they don't serve, Palestinian Israelis don't serve in the IDF. And so they don't get any of the rights and the privileges that are associated with having served in the IDF. Can you talk about this? Like, what are you kind of cut off from not having served in the IDF?
1: There are some financial benefits for serving in the IDF, like a grant that you get after you finish, you complete your service, and tax benefits for several years after you finish the military service, as well as, I think, some sort of enhanced scholarship to university, to a first degree. But I think the most significant sanction is not a formal one. Sanction, of course, quote-unquote, is the social one, not the formal one, that you're being excluded from Israeli society, that you'll have you have a lower chance to be accepted to jobs, to the job market, because people are really interested in what you did during your military service. It's being looked as if it's a part of your education, as if it's a part of your life path.
0: It's part of your CV. It's in your resume.
1: Yeah. And if you don't do that, that's a major red flag for many Israelis, both in the formally in job market as well as informally in society. I'll never be part of mainstream Israeli society, not that I want to, but because of my decision not to take part in this.
0: What do Israelis, young Israelis, know about Israel's occupation?
1: That depends, because there are many different groups in Israel.
0: Because many of them, I mean, when you join the IDF, I don't know what percentage of recruits in the IDF end up in the Palestinian West Bank, in East Jerusalem, or in Gaza, for that matter, in South Lebanon, or in Syria.
1: I can tell you that there are huge parts of Israeli society that are very right-wing, and they think that Israel should just kick out all the Arabs, do a formal ethnic cleansing. Especially amongst young people, that's a very popular idea, because, especially after October 7th, because of this huge revenge feeling that they have, that we should revenge and avenge the Palestinians for what they did to us on October 7th, like we didn't do enough. But I think where I grew up in Givatayim near Tel Aviv, it's a more liberal place, and so most 18 years old don't think that we should kill or kick out all Palestinians, and that they just think that everything that we do, everything that Israel does, is necessary in order to protect the safety of its citizens. Some do recognize that Israel does occupy the Palestinian West Bank illegally. Some think it's actually a legal occupation, because they claim there was never a Palestinian state and we occupied it from Jordan, and so it's actually a legal occupation. But even the people that see that this is immoral towards the Palestinians, they think it is absolutely necessary and couldn't have been any other way in order to protect the safety of themselves, of their families in Israel. In my view, that is not only the wrong decision, the wrong opinion morally, like you completely disregard the well-being of the Palestinians, but it's also the wrong decision strategically, because I think it would be safer for Israelis to end the occupation. I think it would be better for Israel, for I don't know, if for the state, I don't care. I care about the human rights of the Israeli citizens, because I care about universal human rights. But I think it would be better for Israelis not to occupy another people, and I think it should be straightforward.
0: And do you speak to other young people about your conscientious objector status? Do you speak to your friends who served in the IDF, who are serving there now?
1: Well, most of my friends who from high school who ended up being in the IDF cut all their ties with me because of my decision. And before that, I did speak with them a lot about my decision about why I think it's true that you can't take part in the army, and why I think I'm right and they should do it as well. But I think that even the people that started seeing what I see couldn't do it socially, because it's really a social suicide. And this plays a huge factor in many Israelis' decision to enlist, is that everyone enlists, everyone goes to the army, and you just don't want to miss out. It's like not going to college. It's like you make yourself an outcast of society.
0: I mean, I wonder what experiences and reflections young Israelis come back from the West Bank to their homes in Tel Aviv, what they come back with, and they come back on for weekends, and they go back to the West Bank or wherever they're serving. Let's assume they're serving in the West Bank. What that leaves with them with emotionally, what their reactions are to serving day in and day out in the Palestinian territories and villages, systematically humiliating Palestinians, seeing settlers attack them, bulldozing their homes, preventing them from moving in and out of their villages, you know, serving at checkpoints.
1: Yeah, I think that would leave not only psychological impact on the people, on the soldiers doing that, but also sociological consequences for the entire society of Israel. And I think this is a reason why we see a rise in violence against women since October 7th in Israel, in Israeli society, because more people are armed, more men especially are reservists, are fighting and are being used to a life of violence. They're getting used to humiliating Palestinians, including Palestinian women, and then they come back home, and that's their behavior now. It impacts them. It impacts the core of Israeli society. And those 18 years old that go to the West Bank

0: car breaking the silence, testimonies of soldiers telling how horrified they are by what they did and what their colleagues did in Gaza and in the West Bank.
1: And Breaking the Silence, for those who don't know, is an Israeli Jewish organization consisting of former soldiers who served in the IDF who now regret what they did and
0: yes.
1: are breaking the silence.
0: Yeah. And there was a specific article in Haaretz very recently that brought a testimony of a soldier, an officer who served in Gaza. I think he was a regiment commander or something like that. And he said, my soldiers shot people who crossed the yellow line, who even though some of them were not armed. And then when the IDF tried to investigate the case, I lied for them. I said that they were a threat. Those Palestinians were a threat to my soldiers. And
1: that's what that soldier said.
0: Even though I know that's not true. And so in Israel, they would be just classified as terrorists who were killed trying to attack Israeli soldiers in Gaza. And the soldiers acted as expected.
1: Tell me about your accompaniment work.
0: Yes. That is, I think, the most important piece of activism anyone can do, especially in Israel. You mean protective presence.
1: Protective presence. And
0: yes.
1: How did you get involved in protective presence?
0: Yes. This is an activism in the West Bank that Jewish, Israelis, and international activists come to Palestinian communities that face harassment, intimidation, and attacks on a daily basis from settlers that are being protected by the army. And we come to those Palestinian communities. We stand with them against the settler attacks. We document. We try to contact the authorities that at least seem to be neutral and protect the Palestinians, which they mostly don't. But we give them support and solidarity. That is so important to do that. And I started doing it in January of this year after a friend really urged me to come because there was a shortage of activists, like there is constantly in our area of East Ramallah. And I couldn't stop. It consumed my life. I went to the West Bank a few times a week for the entire months after January that I've been in Israel. And I was pepper sprayed by settlers. And I saw fellow activists being attacked. And I witnessed with my own eyes how Palestinian families fled from their homes after a combined settler and army forced them out of their homes.
1: And this is the astonishing thing, that settlers work together with, in partnership with, soldiers.
0: Yes.
1: You've got soldiers who are settlers, settlers who are soldiers, and they're in uniform, they're out of uniform. They're all on the same team.
0: Absolutely. And this story that I just said about the eviction, the displacement of the Shakara community east of Douma, is a great example of how those two forces work together.
1: And where's Douma?
0: Douma is in the Nablus district of the West Bank.
1: And Nablus is in the northern,
0: yes.
1: north-central West Bank.
0: Yes, yes. And let me tell you this story, because for months, settlers, after establishing a new outpost, they attacked this Bedouin community. They came every day with their flocks, they pepper-sprayed Palestinians, they attacked activists, they threatened and intimidated, and they always told us to tell the Palestinians, because they don't speak Arabic, that you'll be gone. One day will come and you'll be gone. And for months, this community managed to hold on because activists spend their nights, day and nights, in sleeping there and being with them and helping them also financially because they couldn't work. Their entire existence was to keep their home. This is what they did. And so we helped them and supported them with every power that we had, but we did everything we could.
1: Every day, day and night.
0: Yes, 24/7, with international activists and Israeli activists. But then came March 2nd, 2026, and the Israeli army, some officer perhaps, thought, okay, this is enough. The day of this community has come in the story of this ethnic cleansing of the West Bank. And they signed a closed military zone order which means

0: that anyone who doesn't live there must be banned from the area. And then they came, the soldiers came, and they...
1: Except settlers.
0: The law of the order says anyone who doesn't live there.
1: Yeah.
0: And then the soldiers came, and they banned our activists from the area. Yeah, they expelled them. But they didn't expel, they didn't enforce the same order, which is very clear, about on the settlers. The settlers were allowed to stay in the area. They were allowed to attack the Palestinians because we weren't there, and the army wouldn't stop them. And it was on March 3rd, a single day after the order was given, that the first home was destroyed. And it was on March 5th, just 3 days after the closed military zone order was declared, that the entire community of 14 families, including many children and women, had to leave their home.
1: Driven out by settlers.
0: Yeah.
1: Backed by soldiers.
0: Absolutely. It would not have happened without the direct involvement of the State of Israel. You cannot say this is just settler violence that drove the Palestinians out. It is Israel with a direct policy of the army, conducted by the army, of enforcing one law on the Palestinians and the activists and a different one for the settlers that made the Palestinians flee their homes. This is ethnic cleansing that, you know...
1: It's apartheid.
0: Yes, but it's all directed and meant by the Israeli government. It's not accidental.
1: Yeah, it's a state-sponsored enterprise.
0: Absolutely. It is.
1: Like 57 years old, 67 years old.
0: Yeah.
1: Huh.
0: And those are some policies of ethnic cleansing that really resemble the Nakba of 48.
1: Amit Orfali is an Israeli conscientious objector. He's also involved in the Protective Presence movement, protecting Palestinian shepherds and villagers from racist attack by Jewish settler terrorists and their Israeli soldier buddies. Amit belongs to a group called Herd of Justice. Check out its posts on Instagram and Twitter. We'll link to Herd for Justice and to the Protective Presence USA podcast at greenplanetmonitor.net. 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I'm Dave Kattenberg. 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

0: in Gaza today, seemingly uninhabitable after 1,000 days of joint U.S.-Israeli genocide, young women and men are writing poetry. Coastal Lines Press is a collective of 38 writers, their goal to turn words into life-saving supplies for their families. In the last couple of GPM editions, we've spoken with two Coastal Lines poets, Lara Al-Kharazin and Noor Abu Mariam. Here's Noorhan Shaheen. Hello, Noorhan Shaheen. Welcome to the Green Planet Monitor. Introduce yourself, Noorhan. Tell me who you are and where you are.
1: So I am Noorhan. I'm 22 years old, a cybersecurity engineering student, a writer, a chess player. And now I used to live in Khan Yunis. It's an area at the northeast of Gaza. But now I am displaced in a city whose roads I once knew by heart. I've been displaced 7 times. You know, can you imagine? The first time I was being displaced to a school, you know, it was, you know, school. We used to know school as a place where children can study, but now it welcoming refugees. So now I am at Al-Mawasi. It's a place, an area in Khan Yunis, which the Israel occupation, you know, make it as the safe zone. Actually, most Gazans now from the east and from Rafah are now in this area specifically. I'm living in a tent. In a camp full of tents, surrounded by people I had never seen in my whole life before, and with almost nothing. So yeah, that's about me.
0: Are you communicating with me now from a tent?
1: Yes, I am. Actually, I've been living in a tent for 3 years now.
0: You've been living in a tent since the start of the genocide?
1: Yes, actually, to be specific, the first time that I've lived in a tent was in February 2024, which is like the last time that I get displaced. Before that, I get displaced 7 times.
0: And who are you sharing that tent with?
1: Actually, I'm living with my family of 6, 2 boys, 2 girls, my father, my mother, and me. Yeah, the oldest one.
0: And have you lost any members of your family?
1: No, thanks God. I've never lost any members of my family. Thanks God.
0: But I'm imagine that you've lost friends of yours have been killed.
1: Yeah, actually, colleagues from the university. I've been so shocked when I heard that they get murdered, and the most sad thing is that I've never knew this. Since yani after they get murdered with like 2 or 3 months, because like, you know, at the beginning of the genocide there is no internet, there is no connection, the borders were closed, everything was difficult.
0: Now, so you're living in this tent, there's 5 of you in total in the tent?
1: Six.
0: And what's your food situation? What's the food and water situation?
1: Actually, food, yani, thanks God, in my case, me and my family can provide our daily needs. But actually, yani, things get better after the last ceasefire. But before the ceasefire, at the mid of the genocide, you know, having food was a daily struggle for us. Like, I can remember days like the markets were completely empty. Like, we once, like, bought 1 kilo of flour with, like, $30 or $40. It was like something you can't even imagine. And I remember sometimes my mother like make bread from pasta. She cooked pasta and made flour out of it because there was nothing on the market. The genocide was reaching its highest level. But yani, these days, thanks God, you know, we can manage our, yani, our stuffs, our daily needs of food. But some families, food is a daily worry for them. They depend on aid distribution and whatever they can cook on fire.
0: And drinking water?
1: Water is one of the hardest part, actually. We got water from a nearby distribution point. Actually, today, after calling you, actually, the water generator and the water tank just came near to the camp, and my father and my brother just went there to get some gallons of water. This tank only come like 2 days a week only, so sometimes we get out of water, and never to mention it's so hot, it's summer, we need like water so much, and actually the water is rarely clean. I've get sick multiple times because the water was not clean, actually.
0: And what's the sanitation situation like? Sewage and toilet facilities, what's that about?
1: Actually, there's no bathroom. I can remember that I've never went to a real bathroom since 3 years now. Me and my family, we created like a makeshift one. Yani, you can imagine, like, no privacy at all. Something as simple as washing or using the bathroom become a whole daily challenge, especially for women and girls in the camp. You know, it's like so hard to take your privacy.
0: And infectious disease, illness, we've been hearing about, skin infections and insects and rats. And I'm sure that the health situation amongst the people in Almawasi and generally speaking in Gaza is terrible. What's the health status of people?
1: Yeah, I understand that. Like, when the summer started, it's nightmare just started with it. Like insects, like rats everywhere. Like me and my tents, like every day, we just wrap it up just to search for any insects, for any rats. And actually, I've got some skin diseases because of the insects. Like sleeping at night has become a terrible thing because of the... Actually, I've never seen such this insect, never in my life. The conditions are really... really harsh because, you know, imagine like living in a sea on sands, like this sands, like we are putting our tents on, are not good for living, for human being. It's more like for harvest, for growing plants, not for people, like, you know, building their tents and living on it. So the conditions are, you know, so hard and unbearable.
0: Tell me about your zine, Nurhan. It's called I Failed to Water It.
1: Actually, before talking about zine, I will give you like an intro for it. Like, I started writing when I was writing in 2018. I was a kid, you know, fascinating with literature. I read a lot of books. So I started writing, and actually my rights was like in general, like reflects like things inside of me, something in general, not writing about a specific issue, about political things, none of that. But when the genocide started, the war started, actually the first days of it, I was completely shocked, like, what is going on? I have never imagined or experienced something like that, like seeing blood, dead body, like, losing my home, losing my room, my stuff, everything that ever connect me to my past. I was in a complete shock. Like, my family was sometimes worried about me. Like, I was completely silent, having my diary and just writing my feelings, writing the situation that I went through, you know, just it, being silent and just writing. And I kept them private. Actually, before that, I have never, you know, publish any of my writes. And one day I just shared one of my writes with my close friends, and they encouraged me, you know, to publish any of them. I was not actually really into it, but once I have called one of my friends, he suggested to me Coastal Line Press. I connected to Leila, and then we start working on my zine. So my zine connect of some pieces of situation that I went through, feelings that I went through, some harsh realities, something that I saw and I could not even handle it till now. And that's about my zine.
0: Would you like to read something from your zine? I'm looking at it right now.
1: Yes, I will read for you the first poem that I have wrote it. Just let me open it.
0: Is that called a message to the reader?
1: I can read it if you like, but I have like one favorite poem. Actually, I left it untitled because till now I couldn't find like a title to describe it. Is it the one with has like the tent illustration
0: Yeah,
1: on page 8?
0: you go ahead and read whatever you want. Yes, I see it.
1: War is a mother, a terrible mother, for she gives birth to death and fear. She brews sorrow and loss. She builds a tent and teaches her children the art of forfeiture. So when will the one before be ripped up?
0: Huh, read another one.
1: So I can read for you like the vortex of war, like the second part, the gasp of death. It holds like a bad memory for me. So the gasp of death. Here we are in our third refuge, and death is still sweeping away the places behind us. Then suddenly a soldier's voice, evacuate. To where? Even within the embrace of your homeland, you remain displaced. We line up on the body of that road, carrying a home, a country, a memory in our bags. The number on my ID deflects the bullets of his rifle. The print of my eye restrains the iron from my wrist. So how is a human being to be identified amidst such lines of humiliations? We drag our heavy steps across streets where we once greeted friends, where we planted olive trees and lilies. There I lean my frail body against the edge of what remained, a heap of memories with half a soul and half a heart, as my hand grew weary from carrying my homeland. Then a bullet pierces his head, and his memories spill around his body like blood, his final exhale after so many frantic breaths. I continue walking, counting my breaths, ignoring the mathematics of the universe, hiding from death, or perhaps from fear.
0: I'm speaking with Noorhan Shaheen. She is a student and a writer in Gaza, currently living in Al-Mawazi in a tent camp in Gaza, in a tent she shares with her family, five others, six people in total in that tent. It's astonishing that you can actually communicate with me. There are 38 members of the Zines from Gaza collective, 38 of you. Do you know the other members?
1: Yeah, actually, we connect to each other. We have a daily Friday meetings. We connect, speak, make ideas, share our writings. Sometimes we go on a speech. Actually, we went to a speech in Berlin like a week ago, another in Vienna. So we are collaborating each other to tell the truth, to speak about Palestine, to speak about our beloved city, that people and the world can know the truth behind the lies and the fake footage that the media is broadcasting to the world.
0: You say that you and other members of the collective, you communicated with Berlin in Germany?
1: Yeah, actually, at Coastal Line Press, we went to a lot of events. We go give speeches, sometimes contribute with people. Actually, I've made an event in Berlin. I give a talk called "Reading." Reading is not watching. Watching is not acting. And the last month, we go on Vienna, and my other friends, writer, just go on a lot of events.
0: So these are online events. You're obviously not traveling to Berlin or to Europe. You're communicating by remotely, correct?
1: Yeah, unfortunately, because you know the borders are closed, so we are making like a Zoom call with the audience there.
0: And what feedback did you get? The folks in Berlin, they're very supportive of you.
1: Yes, actually, when I give the speech of Berlin, my speech in Berlin, I get shocked about the amount of people who actually take a seat and actually listen. And يعني before the event end, I heard like feedbacks like it was really moving and people actually listen and actually get touched because sometimes the truth should travel the way it should always meant to travel, from a human to human and from heart to heart and from a human who actually lived the experience itself, not from the media, not from anywhere else. So yeah, it's a good thing actually.
0: Noorhan, you were telling me you studied in university. What university did you study at?
1: Actually, I'm studying at University College of Applied Sciences, but it's now dust and rubble. The Israeli occupation destroyed it, but now I'm completing my studies since the 7th of October online learning.
0: But you were studying, I didn't quite get that, the university, this is, which Gaza university was this?
1: I'm studying cybersecurity engineering at University College of Applied Sciences in Gaza.
0: The University College of Gaza.
1: Of Applied Sciences, yeah.
0: Of Applied Sciences. And it's totally, the university is gone. It's been demolished.
1: Yes, at the first days of the first months of the genocide. It's now dust and rubble.
0: And what happened to your professors?
1: Actually, the headmaster of my university get murdered. Some of my professors get murdered as well. And some of my colleagues get murdered. Like, yeah. But now, actually, we are continuing our studies online. Like some professors who, you know, survive, we connect online. They made like a makeshift places here in Khan Yunis at the north and at the south. Sometimes we go there to discuss the lectures and the ongoing education process.
0: And I've seen images, pictures, footage of kids, children inside tents receiving instruction. Like, you know, elementary school and high school kids.
1: Yes, actually, I've once volunteered at Red Crescent, at Palestine Red Crescent Society as an English teacher. I've taught children aged from 6 to 12 English language because there was no school, actually. All the school get destroyed. So I volunteered on this initiative called Shared School. I really enjoyed it. And the idea of giving hope and educate children that have lost so much, have lost so many, it was like an unforgettable experience for me.
0: And I've seen images, pictures, footage of kids, children inside tents receiving instruction, like, you know, elementary school and high school kids. I can't imagine the trauma that young people, children, are going through. I mean, you're a young adult. You're able to process these things, as difficult as it is. But for kids who are 7, 8, 9, 10, I can't imagine.
1: Yes, actually, it's so hard. And sometimes when I sit with children at the breaks and talk to them, sometimes I see them speaking about it with each other, you know, revising their memories. Oh, I used to go to this place. I used to have this in my home. I used to have this toy. I used to draw with my pen, with my book. Actually, in this time, having a pencil and having a book was a rare thing. Like, if you could find it, you're lucky, because there was nothing, like, even the basic things. And actually, the seats that the children was sitting on was stones, was rocks, until yani they spent like 2 months from the initiative, like standing on rocks and writing on makeshift paper. You know, can you imagine like a children who have like a full life and in the blink of an eye go to completely difficult circumstances?
0: Now, Israeli occupation forces are continuing, of course, to attack Gaza. I was just hearing today that there was actually an attack on a tent in Al-Mawasi and several people were killed. Tell me about this. Do you see drones, Israeli drones, every day, and are attacks happening on the encampment while you're there?
1: Actually, there is a sound of a drones right now, every day, 24 hours a day, but I'm afraid that you can't hear them. Actually, among the whole day, you can hear the voices of drones. Sometimes, like, they are so heavy that we can't sleep at night. And sometimes we get really terrified because when we hear these drones, we know that they are going to bomb some place. And, you know, we can't even imagine who's gonna be killed next. And actually, from the ceasefire, it's a fake ceasefire. There's a lot of bombed heaven. There's a lot of people who get killed in a blink of an eye. Sometimes, yani, once it happened to me, once I was walking on the street, and after crossing a certain area, they bombed this place. So it's like you cannot even process, you cannot even think, you cannot even do anything, because you don't even know if the next second or the next moment you are gonna be alive or you're gonna be killed.
0: Noorhan, what do you think of this Donald Trump's Board of Peace and efforts steered by Donald Trump and his Board of Peace to reach quote unquote peace in Gaza and to reconstruct? Do you have any hopes for this?
1: I don't know. Sometimes I think it's just a lie. Like, I can't see anything. Blood and death is becoming bigger every day, every day. Actually, the Israeli occupation are taking more of our lands. You know, like the place, the village that I used to live through, now I can't reach it. It's now just sand. No sense of homes, no sense of roads, completely nothing. And it's been now 6 months that they prevent us from going there. They call it like the red and the yellow zone. I don't know if you hear this on the media. So each day they are occupying more lands, more and more lands. And they saying in the media like there's peace. We're going to fix the Palestinian issue. We're going to construct. It's a lie. We see nothing. The only thing that we see is death and losing our homes and losing our lands day by day and losing our identity.
0: But people are staying where they are. They can't leave. I mean, there's no place to go. And I know that Israel, the Netanyahu regime would love nothing more than for the 2.1 million people in Gaza to just leave. Perhaps, I don't know, 100,000 or so left behind. Israel would like to expel them entirely, to get rid of them. But there's nowhere to go. And I think the Gazans want to stay where they are.
1: Yeah, actually, I think it's a complicated status. I know that we see in media like the Israeli occupation trying to force Palestinians to leave their lands. But trust me, most of the people here refuse to do that because I don't know what is the connection between the Palestinians and their lands. Like, I can't even imagine like we're going to leave our land and just go forever. And for your information, if you leave this land, sometimes I hear some people like they're going to sign in some papers, so there's no way that they can return back to the land. And you're going to never know if you would be able to come back to your land again. And there's actually a lot of there is like a hidden thing that happened underneath the hood. People are paying like a thousand amount of money just to leave Palestine and to leave Gaza and specific to other places, but actually no one here can afford this bunch amount of money. And for their technique or for their plan to force the Palestinian to leave their lands, I think they're, you know, suggesting some areas like Indonesia, I guess, and Sudan and the South Africa, I guess. I don't know. It's something like whenever I think about it, I feel so sick. Like, what is going on? So I don't have actually a clear vision about that. I don't know. I don't know. I hate to think about the future because they stole so much from me. They stole my best. I have nothing remained connect me with my best. Completely nothing. So why to think about the future? Because every year and every day I get surprised about how the world become more cruel and more harsh to live in.
0: Noorhan, can you read another one of your poems? And I'm looking at Message to the Reader. This is a poem. It's an introductory poem, Message to the Reader. A homeland is not only a place, it is the smell of your mother's cooking.
1: Message to the reader. A homeland is not only a place. It's the smell of your mother's cooking, streets your feet learn by heart. One day, memory may be all that remains. These pages were not written in order. They were formed into fragments between concerns, memories, and moments when silence felt heavier than noise.
0: You dropped out there for a second. Read another one.
1: I read Fragment of Memory.
0: Yes.
1: Fragment of Memory. In one corner of memory, there was Gaza, a city that never fully materialized in my eyes. Time did not permit me to embrace all its neighborhoods, to walk every road, to linger in every alley. But there are places that hold peace of me. The fisherman's harbor, the corn vendor's tale, gathering places when the sea was a friend to everyone. Samir's bookstore and the university cafe. Places filled with the echo of laughter that had not yet learned the language of war. When the voice of Jerusalem wafted from Uncle's Khaled shop, Om Ziyad's balcony, scented with orange cakes. When the flower seller was selling joy. And every grave carries a story. Every story bleeds inside of me, as if I have become identityless, without a land, without a memory, only a replaced soil in Gaza.
0: Noorhan Shaheen is a poet and zine publisher based in Gaza, one of 38 members of the Zines from Gaza collective. Coastal Lines is a creative writing and fundraising venture facilitated by a global network of illustrators and distributors. Like Vessels at Sea, Coastal Lines says at their website, Gaza zines travel from coast to coast, drawing lines of human connection and solidarity. We link to Coastal Lines and to Noorhan's zine at greenplanetmonitor.net. You can donate to Noorhan's zine right there.

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0: He came into this world as a Muppet. Look into these eyes, you see that they are googly. Big Bird in his nest and Oscar in his can. Ernie is a guy that lives with another man. Hey, Kermit's on the scene. You know it ain't easy being green, but I did it all for the cookie. The cookie, the cookie. And me can take a cookie and stick it in my yum. Stick it in my yum. Stick it in my yum. Did it take so long? Why didn't he wait so long to give me cookie? Me got me cookie in my fur. It is blue, make me purr. Me so hungry. Does Elmo have me cookie? Does Gordon have me cookie? Who has got me cookie? Me just a sucker with chocolate chip in my throat. Made a mistake. I should give them a break. My heart a lake. Eat a cookie. Cause I did it all for the cookie. The cookie. The cookie. The cookie. And I can take a cookie and stick it in my yum. Stick it in my yum. Stick it in my yum.
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3: 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CJSF is the campus community radio of Simon Fraser University, broadcasting from unceded Coast Salish territory, specifically of the Squamish, Tsleil-Waututh, Coquitlam, and Musqueam. Hello, good evening, welcome. I'm John, your typical host, and I'll be here for the next 2 hours playing rock and electronic music. This is episode 157 of the program. It is a show favorites episode. It is August 21st, 2026, 6:10 in the p.m., 30 seconds after the particular minute. I gotta say, I wish I was that guy from the lecture that had never heard of Linkin Park. That would have been amazing if I never was subjected to Linkin Park when I was younger. That Chester guy, I know he's dead. I don't mean to dance on anybody's bones, but, and I'm not. I mean, poor guy, he committed suicide, much like Chris Cornell, who we just heard in the opening set there. I don't know why Chris Cornell killed himself. Like, the ladies loved him. He'd just take off his shirt. You know, he was in what? He was in Soundgarden. He was in that other band with the guys from Rage Against the Machine. Yeah, who knows why that guy iced himself. But Chester, I mean, I think the mic guy, the guitarist in Linkin Park, was always ripping on him. I just think that he was being bullied like crazy well into his 40s. But yeah, that guy was miserable. Like, you listen to their music, like, all he does is complain. Like, you know, nobody cares who you are, like, as a person, like, if you're a male adult. Like, nobody really cares that much. Like, you need to just, you know, center yourself a bit better than that. That guy was a mess. Rest in peace, Chester, from Linkin Park. And yes, I wish I'd never, I mean, I thought Faint was a pretty good song, like, at least, like, the drums and stuff, but, man, I did not like that band one bit. There was other better bands from that era. The System of a Down was a really good band from that time. And I think that Puddle of Mud song, the Bodies or something like that. No, that's not Puddle of Mud, is it? That's a great song, too. Great era, the early 2000s new metal. Again, welcome to the show. It's show favorites tonight. What is going on tonight? Oh, it's 7 years. I've been on the air for 7 years now in this time slot. Not every week, but, you know, 21 episodes a year in recent years. This is live tonight. I'm pretty stoked to be here. I've had a busy year, and I got to go to work tomorrow. It's going to rain. I will go to traffic and weather right now. Segue. Weather first. Wrong order. Today was pretty warm. It got up into the 300s today. It was 301 in Vancouver, I believe. Probably even warmer in the valley. And some, but there is rain coming. I felt a couple drops on the way here. They've upgraded the forecast. There's less supposedly coming tomorrow. So nothing major. Not like that we couldn't use it. It looks like further in the long range, it looks like the rain is coming back. Which is good. I mean, we've had some fires this year. Obviously, the footage coming out of Summerland a couple weeks ago was pretty stirring. I mean, they've had bad fires in that part of the world as well. Like, I think of the ones they've had in West Kelowna in recent memory. But yeah, that was really something. And I hope everybody's all right. I don't think anybody died. I'm sure a lot of like livestock perished and animals and stuff. It's quite sad. These things do happen. It hasn't been a terrible year for fires in BC, considering the situation we were in with the low snowpack. But we've had kind of a, you know, an iffy summer this year. There was a lot of rain in July that never happens. And I think we were fortunate. It's just not been a great summer weather-wise for going to the beach. Traffic. I was looking earlier. There looked like there was a problem leaving town. If you're trying to get out of town on Highway 1, it looks like there's a crash going eastbound right before Whatcom Road. Like a really bad spot. That's where I like to get gas if I ever leave Vancouver. Oh, it looks like it's cleared up. So that has cleared up. There's no problems leaving town now. It's just a little bit of residual volume going through the Sumas Prairie area on Highway 1 right now. So it doesn't look that bad at all. Fine through Burnaby Lake stretch. So yeah, Highway 1's good, except anything associated with the Iron Workers Bridge. It is backed up. It's basically slow from Westdale, sort of Westview. Almost back to Cap Road. It's you're kind of in and out of it, but it's pretty much slow, and then it, you know, gets a little quicker over the bridge deck. It's slow getting to the Iron Workers from the Burnaby-Vancouver side. And there was a... it's not great getting on the Lionsgate right now. It is a little bit easier heading into town on that. And of course, the tunnel is backed up like crazy going northbound. Knight Street's not great coming into town. Other than that, it's not the end of the world out there. It's not really all that terrible, but those are the areas. If you can avoid them, do it. So that is traffic. So tonight I'm just playing music. I mean, it is an anniversary show, but it's seventh anniversary. It's not anything special. But yeah, it's been a great run. If you want to hear what I've been up to recently, a couple weeks ago there was a new music episode. I've been busy, but I've still managed to squeak one in. Midsummer New Music, it was the Dog Days edition. You can find that at cjsf.ca. If you look up Home of Burnaby Rock or go to cjsf.ca/content/home-burnaby-rock, it would be the top one there. Also on Mixcloud, typical underscore host. I have a lot of the new music episodes on there if you're interested in what is going on in new music. Because this show, yeah, I love new music, but on these shows when I come in here, I don't play new music as much. Because I can just play stuff I've played before. So I'm going to refresh. And what else is going on tonight? I really wanted to unmask Anne Jane de Poitrine. I know I mentioned on a show, that would have been on May New Music in June, I talked about how I was convinced that Anne Jane de Poitrine was members of King Gizzard and the Lizard Wizard. And their touring schedules lined up until tonight. Like, tonight's the night. Like, I've been reading about the King Gizzard shows in around New York City. They're playing outdoors. They go on stage around 7:30, should be off by like 9:30 Eastern. So like, they would be getting off stage soon. But like, what time are they coming on in Portland tonight? And then they have another show. They have another show in New York tomorrow. And then they have, I think they're playing the KEXP picnic. Hopefully it doesn't rain in Seattle tomorrow for that one. That would be unfortunate. So yeah, they're really bouncing around a lot. They have a bunch of shows. Does Angie DePoitrine in Vancouver, I guess through the weekend. I think they play a couple times at the Pearl, and then they have a big show at the Commodore Ballroom, and then I think they go to Europe. But King Gizzard and Wizard Lizard, like, they have a few shows in around New York, and then they're leaving. But it's just, how realistic is it for them, for two members, for what is that guy's name? I knew their names before. But they're Stu McKenzie and one of their drummers. Like, how easy would it be for them to jet back and forth? It doesn't seem very logical. But I'm going to keep my eye on things and see if there's any anomalies, if anything goes, if anything's weird on Reddit. Because who knows? Maybe it's not them. Maybe it isn't. So I guess I'll be looking at that tonight. I don't know what's going on the Blue Jays. I'll check the highlights when I get home. They have been playing better lately. You know, they've been at least a little bit more competitive. And the American League's dreadful this year. This is like one of the first times in my lifetime. This isn't like 30 years. First time ever that the National League has been more powerful than the American League. Like, the American League has... Like, the Yankees aren't that great. They're not a complete team. And then you have Tampa. They're good. They're good enough. But, I mean, they're a small budget, small market team. But then you go to the National League, you have the Dodgers, the Phillies, the Braves. I think the Padres are doing a lot better right now. I think Milwaukee is the best record in the league. Chicago Cubs, like, they have way better players, way better teams in the National League. This has not been the case since probably sometime earlier on in the 1990s. So it's just very, very strange. But, yeah, the American League's terrible. There's a whole bunch of teams that are sub 500, hanging on to that, trying to get the last wild card spot. The Jays are among them now, even though they've had a terrible season. They're one of the worst teams offensively in baseball. Vladimir Guerrero Jr. has 7 home runs, $500 million, half a bill for a ground ball machine. I would like to think he could figure it out. Maybe he's working on that right now during concussion protocol. Hitting well for average, driving the ball. He's looked better lately. But, boy, they spent a lot of money on that guy. And he's a great face of the franchise, but, man, that might turn out to be a huge mistake, ultimately. But maybe they'll get it together. Maybe they'll go back to the World Series. So I don't know how they're doing tonight. I don't want to check. They are playing in New York, which I guess Vladdy's not there, but when he is, he usually plays really well when they're in New York City playing the Yankees. So I'm going to play music. First set was Mike Watt against the 70s. Yes, that was Eddie Vedder on vocals. That was a tribute record for Mike Watt. He had some medical bills to pay back in the mid-90s, and a bunch of more famous people got together and sang on a record of his. I remember playing Piss Bottle Man, that one, I think. Yeah, Jay Maskus was singing on that one. That's a good record. It's actually at the station. I see it when I'm here, when I'm sitting on the couches. It's behind what is now the video game zone on the second shelf. Mike Watt, Ball Hog or Tugboat, maybe Danny can crack that one out for Analog Archives. Second was Soundgarden with the late Chris Cornell. It was pretty new off of Down on the Upside. I think that was 96, so just doing the 90s here. And then finishing up with a parody of Nookie, the Limp Bizkit song. It was Cookie, featuring the one and only Cookie Monster. It was pretty good. So anyway, show favorites tonight. More music, episode 157, and maybe we'll find out more about the fate. Who is Angie Dupuytren? Not that it matters. They're okay. But I still think it's King Gizzard and Wizard Lizard, guys from that band. But I might be wrong and proven wrong tonight. And 7th anniversary. Anyway, enjoy the show.

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1: 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CJSF is the campus community radio of Simon Fraser University, broadcasting from unceded Coast Salish territory, specifically of the Squamish, Tsleil, which is Coquitlam and Musqueam. Welcome back. What did I play in that set? What did I play? It started with Wint. It was Seriously off of Naivete. Then it was His, with Fort O'Connelline. It was a single, I think. So, and then it was Chad Van Galen, Replace Me off of Diaper Island. Now, I spoke earlier, before in old shows, I would talk about the curse of Chad Van Galen, and I think I figured out what the problem was, is that those episodes wouldn't be bad because I played Chad Van Galen, but it was because I did not do enough research. And I resorted to playing older songs, from Diaper Island, which is a great record. But yeah, I don't do that anymore. I put in the work. I mean, back then I didn't know better. This is going back a long way, but yeah, nowadays I just, if it is a new music episode, it's new music, tip to tail. But yeah, so that's why Chad Van Galen may have sounded out of place on those shows. Sounds great now, though. That's still a good record, and that is a great song that's Replaced Me from Diaper Island. Then it was Cousin Luke with Michael II. Julia Shapiro with Natural from, oh man, what's the name of that record? Perfect Version. Then Sunwell, Generator. And then Motherhood, Bach Globule from their last record. And then the set finished up with Artificial Go. No news about King Gizzard and Wizard Lizard, Angine du Poitrain, conspiracy theories yet. It's very slow, the internet. People just don't upload information as quickly as possible. But I think the Giz, they're not off stage yet, but they're going to be off stage soon. So do they have time to get to Portland? Two of the members of that band? I don't think so. But we'll see. Anyway, I'm going to get back to music. This is a good set. I think you're going to notice like my proclivity for dance music is going to rear its ugly head again. It's been going on a bit lately. But there's some ambient coming up, and then I do, yeah, then there's a bit of dance music, and I forget, we'll see where it goes. Oh, there's stuff in between, too. There's rock songs, just like this show. I'm supposed to play rock music, right? So there's a whole bunch of that as well. So, yeah, lots to choose from in this set. It's pretty good, and so I hope you enjoy it.

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1: 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CJSF is the campus community radio of Simon Fraser University, broadcasting from unceded Coast Salish territory, specifically of the Squamish, Tsleil-Waututh, Coquitlam, and Musqueam. Welcome back. I'm going to refresh here. That was the longer of the two sets tonight, started with Elizabeth Whittington. Theme for a sick day from Something's Wrong. Then it was local work from Sean Evans. Then Ellen Peel with Tunlar, and then Ben Frost from Broken Spectre. That was those were the ambient songs there. After the ID break was Pile from All Fiction. That album sounds better in hindsight. I'm looking the songs off of that right now. Then it was Beak. With Aw Yeah from Oh No. And then Sun's classic Burnaby Rock song Make It Real from Feltz. And then Duster, Inside Out. Is that from Stratosphere? I'm not sure. It's one of their earlier ones when they were around in the 90s, apparently. Then it was A Beacon School. After that, from Cola with It's Late. I like that song. I like all these songs. I mean, give me a break. But I really like that song. Just sounds good. So good. And then after that was Daphne. Dance Nath, Caribou Guy, with Tin from Jolly May. And then Nick Holder, another Ontario individual, with Summer Days 99. That was the house track. And then Cosmetics, locally from here, A Chant for You. And then Cassie Kroot with United. And then Deerhoof from Friend Opportunity, that was Believe ESP. And then the set finished up with NX Worries, 86 Centra. So how about that? That was pretty good. I like that. It had a vibe to that set, man. It was really cohesive, I think, for the most part, considering the wide variety of music that I like to play on here. So that was good. Again, it is August 21st, 7th anniversary of this show, 2026. I'm going to dive into traffic one last time just to see if anything's up out there. I'm not going to tell you what happened to the Blue Jays. I don't know. I'm going to watch the extended highlights when I get home. It's pretty quiet. Busy downtown. A little bit busy trying to get to the Lionsgate, but not really. Problems coming. Oh, my goodness. What's going on in Richmond? Coming into Richmond from the airport on, what is the name of that road there? The one with the Sea Island Way. Yeah, I don't know what's going on there. Maybe there's construction, like night construction or something, but it's just wild down there right now. It looks really busy. Everywhere else looks pretty good. Yeah. Oh, yeah, no, that's not supposed to be there. Yeah, no, it looks good out there on the highways right now. So, as it should be, it's like almost 8 o'clock now. And so I'm expecting an easy trip home. So, weather-wise, again, showers in the area. Possibility of rain mostly tomorrow evening through Sunday. It's going to cool down a bit. It's starting to feel like fall out there a little bit. So, the temperatures are going to be firmly back in the lower 280s. And what do we got next? What are we looking at next week here? Yeah, well, it's 287 on Tuesday. Looks pretty good. And then, yeah, it's going to cool down a bit after that. And then possibly getting back into the rain towards the end of the month before Labor Day. So I'm sure they could use rain in the interior. I don't know how the fires are doing. I just haven't heard much about any of that lately. I have a lot of music to choose from. So I'm going to get into that. I don't know when Back to School New Music will be. Like, I have job training coming up, and I did a proper interview for the job, and I had to learn part of a presentation, and I thought, basically it was about 5% of the entire presentation. It was 15 minutes and 4 slides, and I nailed it. I did a nice job, and now I'm invited to training, and I thought they were going to dump the rest of the presentation on me, like the other 76 slides or whatever. And but they haven't done that yet. All they've asked me is what my food allergies are and to give me all their money. So to give me money to pay for the training and don't give them money. They're not giving me money yet. That's later. Oh, but yeah, no, it's very exciting. Could be a total lifestyle change. And working independently too. We'll see how things go. I'll see what happens. But that, if that starts, that'll be in the new year. Which would be a really, really crazy different thing for work. But yeah, I was expecting him to give me a huge amount of stuff to learn before I go into training. And that hasn't happened. It doesn't look like it's going to happen. So I'm going to have some time to work on back to school new music. And if it starts raining soon, I mean, maybe I'll get it out sometime in September. I'd really like to get a little bit more caught up on radio for sure. But right now I am technically caught up to where I'm supposed to be this time of the year. If you like what you heard tonight, do check out the audio archive at cgsf.ca/content/home-burnaby-rock. Up next at 8 o'clock is the art show, unless it's Thursday, in which case the Board Crusade is up next. Have a great weekend. Thank you for listening.

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8: 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Simon Fraser University on the hill. It's a beautiful day. I took a long, slow walk over to the station today from the bus stop on the other in the West East Mall. Long, slow walk. It was very peaceful. I was listening to a lot of drone. There's this one program I listen to that takes all sorts of ambient music and puts like CB and like VHF radio chatter over this stuff. It's kind of dope. And give this a try sometime. Honestly, if you're a meditative person or like you just need music that like doesn't distract you, so to speak, like it's perfect for tanning. Like if you just put on some headphones, just basically taking a sound and sunbath, you're just totally chilled out. Anyways, we have a few announcements to get out of the way. This is The Art Show, by the way. This is me, Jake Gradowski, your host as always, here at the station. It's Thursday, baby. Let's go. Friday light. Lots of shows this week. Friday is absolutely stacked, by the way. Lots of shows to go and check out, so we're going to get all up in that. This broadcast is taking place on the unceded territories, which belong on of the Coast Salish people, which belong to the Squamish, the Musqueam, the Tsleil-Waututh, and the Kwikwetlem, and many more here on this lovely territory we are in. So respect the land, respect the people, and, you know, it's nice to be nice. Here's a few messages.
9: Does it feel to you like AI is taking over? 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
8: Hell yeah. It's the guy from Quirks and Quirks.
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8: All right, welcome back. Quick show promo. Let's see. Wham Bam East Fam coming up at 8 o'clock? Question mark? 7 o'clock, I think? Yeah, with Linda later this day. She has also cool stuff. I think last week she dressed up as a wolf. Shout out Linda Koyobu over here, fellow radio programmer. That's a show promo. Jesse, if you're listening. Taking all the boxes off here. Look, I have some tunes. I sure do. It's always going to be reggae here because it's just so nice and bouncy. But I'm not really feeling this one. Let's see what else we got here. Ooh, we got like waiting room music. All right. This is the most chill dentist office music ever. Shout out AT&T's hold music. You know the one. Anyways, lots of cool stuff going on around town. We have lots of interesting shows to talk about and enjoy and all that jibba-jabba. So, let me just get all logged in here because I didn't do that. And yeah, how we doing out there, folks? Hope you're doing well. And yeah, as the ad said, you know, if you're drinking, don't drive. If you're driving, don't drink. It's a foolish decision. Put too many lives at risk. Yeah, that being said, I need to reinsure my bike. I don't know what's holding me back from riding my moped. Something put me off a while back.
0: It's weirding me out. I'm like psyching myself out of being involved with what I want to do. It's whack. It's whack. Yeah, hold on. I need to log into this thing. Enjoy some reggae. Cool now. We're groovy. We're vibing. We're chilling. Anyways, we're in the cut here. This is the Art Show. If you're just tuning in, this is me, Jake Gradowski. Let's talk about some concerts. So tonight, over at the Red Gate, we have another weekend, another Thursday night sound night evening, which is... I mean, all music is sound, and sound is music. Anyways, Tafoni, Matt-esque, Spiritual Exit, Temple of the Moth, and Frederick Brumner... in the mix at the Red Gate for the weekly sound art exhibition from Teflon Spine. Those folks are pretty rad. They, at one point, they had a show with a flamethrower. I'm not even joking. They had a flamethrower at one show. They did it outside. They did it. They had the flamethrower outside. And they also had that guy, Lucas Abela, one time. The guy who plays Broken Glass with his face. Don't recommend it for the... faint of heart, so to speak. Anyways, very cool art out there. What a wonderful world. Let's tell you about it again. Tofoni, Matt-esque, Spiritual Exit, Temple of the Moth, and Frederick Brummer in the cut at the Red Gate tonight, Thursday night. Be there. Over at Green Auto, they have Shy Friend, Summer's Brother, and Wiles doing their respective things. The Shy Friend's coming in from Calgary, Cowtown, Alberta. We'll hear some, this one's tagged as City Pop, so we'll see how that goes. Yeah. And we're getting some very 80s music right now, enjoying this too. Hopefully you're vibing wherever you are. If you're in traffic, hopefully everything's going your way and everyone's signaling properly. If you're at home, I hope you're just well hydrated and cool. If not, put a wet towel in the freezer and then come back to it in about 5 minutes, you'll thank me. Anyways. Moving on, a Shy Friend, Summer's Brother, and Wiles doing on one side of the fence at Green Auto. On the other side of the fence at Green Auto, it's a much more hardcore night. Taxa doing the thing again with Emma Goldman, down the lees and Water Margin doing their thing as well. So it's going to be a pretty here and there night over at Green Auto. So check it out, 1882 Pandora Street in the alley. Over at Astoria, we got Franklin, Pure Love, Eternal Peace, and Balkan doing their thing. I believe it's going to be a kind of a stoner metal night? Question mark? I think, if I remember correctly, but I might be wrong. And that's okay. That's how we learn. We'll learn because we're going to go check out some music from these folks, maybe. Once again, Franklin, Pure Love, Eternal Peace, very nice concepts, and Balkan doing their respective things at the Astoria tonight, Thursday night. Be there. Over at the Heatley, we have Loch Ness Monster with Rebecca Vanderzalm, which I wish was Vanderslam, because that'd be also cool, but Vanderzalm, also a very cool name. Then Long Cool Cowgirl doing their respective thing as well. So, we have a few options here. We'll see where the musical soundscape takes us. We're going to check out some music here with Shy Friend. Again, this is a band coming in from Calgary. They're playing at Green Auto tonight. This is their track, No One. No One.

gonna switch it up a little bit here. We're gonna play some music here from Tafoni playing at Redgate. This is Former Baby, Future Skeleton.

Ooh, that was the bleepiest and bloopiest thing I heard today. Yeah, folks, how you doing? Welcome back. That was a former baby future skeleton by Tofoni. You can see them doing the thing. Oh yeah, sorry, we're just talking about Chinese food in the chat here. We're talking about dandan noodles. I love dandan noodles, so good. Shout out Peaceful Restaurant. Love Peaceful Restaurant. So good. Tofoni doing the thing tonight at the Red Gate with Matt Esk. Spiritual Exit, Temple of the Moth, a possible Elder Scrolls reference there, along with Frederick Brummer doing the thing. Amazing. All right. Well, hope you liked that first cut. That was your... I didn't write down any of the songs. Gosh, dang it. Well, I'll have to do that. I'll have to do that on my own time. Tisk tisk. Before that, you heard some music from... Who did you hear? Loch Ness Monster. Coming in from Ottawa, the nation's capital. Shout out to Hull, which I believe is now a different name. Is it correct? Is it a different town name now? Nope. It's still Hull. It's across the river from Ottawa, and that's where the 18-year-olds go to drink. Because you can drink in... You can drink at 18 in Quebec, but a 19 in Ontario. So just one little river gets you some sweet Molson Canadian. It's not even Canadian anymore. Yeah. Okay. Robot making a crepe. Very cool. Very cool. Yeah. What's up? Okay. Anyways, shout out Ottawa. Loch Ness Monster, that was her track, Your Catalyst. See them at the Heatley tonight, Thursday night, playing with Rebecca Vanderzalm and Long Cool Cowboy. And at the top of that, you heard Shy Friend coming from Calgary, home of ginger beef. Crepe is a very thin pancake. Sorry, basically, it's French. Shy Friend come playing with Summer's Brother and Wiles. At Green Auto, 1882 Pandora Street in the alley. Check it out. Alright. I gotta make sure I write all my things down. Because we gotta log things. Make sure everything's... We love data. We love data. Yeah, Ginger Beef from Calgary. Look it up. Edmonton, home of weird food. Pineapple pizza from Edmonton. And ginger beef. Delicious, not weird. I mean, yeah, ginger beef is probably... No, it's going to be dandan noodles. That's my favorite Chinese food because it's just so delicious. Peanuts and food. Love it. Unless you're allergic to peanuts. Where was I? Writing things down. That's what I was doing. I'll have to get back to all this. Anyways, let's talk about Friday. Let's get into it. Friday, baby. It's the 21st. So if you're listening on Friday, what's up, people in the future? How you doing? Hope your Thursday night was great. Make sure to drink some freaking water. It's hot out. I just moved, and my house is wrapped in plastic because they're renovating the outside of the building. I think it's doing something to me. I think the air is messing with me. I feel so sleepy in my home. I could have really just taken a nap. Oh my god. Did you know that I can make myself yawn by counting to two in my head? Yeah, if you're yawning, sorry about that. Anywho, let's talk about Friday. 10:02. Oh, I get it now. 10:02 is a band, another band coming in from Red Deer, a very Albertan week here in the Vancouver. Shout out to Hurt and Albertans. Freaking right, bud. Playing with Shane Terry and Jackson Walker over at the Red Gate.

one, if I was ever to become a restaurateur, which I don't think I'd ever be, is a Korean, is a Polish-Korean fusion, because we all love cabbage. Shout out to cabbage and potatoes and wine. Anyways, I'm off track again here. 10:02, Shane Terry, Jackson Walker, Redgate, Friday. I'm sure it is a restaurant. Ginger Beef is also probably a restaurant. If you're near a clock, you need to know what time it is. It is 5:25 right now. Brett Cassidy, Jaden Riley, and Leah Barley all doing their country twanging things over at Green Auto Friday night as well. 1882 Pandora Street in the alley for that one. Brett Cassidy, Jaden Riley, Leah Barley. Very cool. Very good stuff. 1882 Pandora Street in the alley. Check it out. Over at the Heatley, we got Liam Kendall and the Holy Smokes with Sam Cutting and Ira Hardley, who apparently just did a music video featuring my friend Chelsea. Shout out to my friend Chelsea. Well, yeah, Liam Kendall and the Holy Smokes and Sam Cutting with Ira Hardley at the Heatley. Be there Friday night. At the Astoria, just to skip down the road, Miss Bone with SRSQ, Wire Spine, and Candy Whiplash. That's a great roller derby name if I ever heard one. Is roller derby still a thing? Shout out to people doing roller derby. Rolling and derbying, presumptuously. Yeah, Miss Bone, SRSQ, Wire Spine, and with Candy Whiplash, Astoria, Friday night. Hastings and Campbell? Question mark? Yes, I think that's the one. Over at Lanolos, we got Hawking, Arolo Wells with The Burden, and Momentary doing their respective things over there at Lanolos, 362 Powell Street. My former home. That's where I used to live. I can tell you now because I don't live there anymore. Very cool. I missed that place already. Kind of. No, it was cool. I love my old house. Shout out to my landlord, Jane. She was cool. Lanolos, Hawking, Arolo Wells, The Burden, and Momentary over there. Get the pierogies. Shout out, Lana. Over the Cobalt, you got Brethren with Mivul and Phonosonics, a night of ska and ska Jason, I do believe. I don't want to do a Foghorn Leghorn impersonation. How many monitors is too many monitors? I remember when I got a big band. Oh, it's like reggae. Okay. I got two screens. I was like, whoa, this is too many screens. There's too much going on here. How do TVs need to get any bigger, people? Do they? Do TVs need to get any bigger? I don't think so. I remember when they weighed a ton. I nearly blew off my, like, my brother-in-law's toe by dropping an old CRT television on his toe. Sorry, Taryn. Hope your toe's doing well. Yeah, TVs are too big. They're too big. Unwieldy. No one needs. If you want to just go to the theater. Bring some friends over. I don't know. Whatever. You do you, people. Too big. My home is small. I'm a compact guy. All of my technology is small. My phone is a flip phone. My laptop is literally like set 8 inches wide. It's so tiny. Shout out to tiny technology. Make tech small again. Like, remember that joke in Futurama with the tiny flip phone that was like the size of your pinky? Bring that back. Make that a thing. Tiny tech. Bring it back. I'm tired of big tech. Let's get little tech. I'm sorry. I lost all my plot here. I need to go re-up my medicine. Anyways, a night of ska and reggae coming at you at the Cobalt. Brethren, Mivul, and Phonosonics over there at Cobalt Friday night. Check it out. What am I missing? At the mezzanine, up the hill, somewhere near Main and Broadway, you got Reveal Yourself, Donna Cass coming in from France, Nick Normal coming in from Portland, and Bunny Crossing. So, I don't know who to pick, because, like, I checked out the Donna Cass music, and it sounded cool, but I want to know what Bunny at Crossing sounds like. But I unfortunately have to make a choice, because that is just life for you sometimes.

0: You know? That's just life. You got to make choices. Shout out to Choices.
1: They're all right.
0: Shout out to not some choices.
2: No, wait. We have free will. Make choices, people. Get out there. Do something weird.
0: Smile with a stranger, you know? Just do the up nod. The subtleties and intricacies of the up nod and the down nod and the side nods. You know, nonverbal communication is top notch. I do say so. Okay. Am I missing anything? Oh, yeah. Crooked Kings over at the Pearl as well. Ooh, special guests. Friday night, 7 o'clock. Okay. Let's get some tunes happening here so I can collect my thoughts. This is going to be Golden Apples by Donna Cask. She's from France.

0: Yo, welcome back. Charlotte's also here. Welcome back.
1: Yeah, thank you.
0: Welcome back, Charlotte, to this lovely little studio here. This is still CJSF 90.1 FM. This is me, Jabe Gradowski, your host, as always, here as well. We still got 20-odd minutes left here on the program. And, yeah, we have a fabulous rest of the time ahead of us here on CJSF 90.1 FM from Burnaby. You just heard some music from... what was that? Jackson Walker, who was giving me like Kleenex Wonder Girl vibes on that one there, if anyone's familiar with them. Cool little band out of Illinois there. Anyways, before that, you can catch Jackson Walker playing with Shane Terry and 1002 at the Red Gate Friday night. Check it out. Also in that mix, you heard Liam Kendall and the Holy Smokes with I Think I Need a Bath. I feel that, dude. They're playing over at the Heatley with Sam Cutting and Ira Hardley doing the thing. That's Friday night as well. Yeah, I get that a lot, apparently.
1: Yeah. Our outfit today looks like brother and sister. It's like...
0: The only plain colors I really reserve are mostly just for my singlets. I like to wear a bit more color than this.
1: Oh, yeah.
0: But where am I? Yeah, good song. I Need a Bath. Relatable. Every single day. I have a bathtub now. Life is good. I've yet to use it. Though, yes, I have taken a shower. It's good. At the top of that, you heard Donna Cask with Golden Apples off her titular self-titled album. All the way from France. Where in France? I'm not sure. Where in France? That's old news now. Anyways, they're from France. They're playing at the Mezzanine, though. That's the important part. They're playing Reveal Yourself, Nick Normal coming in from Portland as well, and Bunny Crossing, too. So, yeah, check it out. That's at the Mezzanine somewhere on near Main and Broadway. All right, and that brings us to Saturday, my dude. So let's get a kill in here. Everything But the Bagel 2, Electric Boogaloo, is doing the thing as part of the co-op, YVR Venue Co-op. They have a great... I think their last one was literally a day long. And yeah, they have a bunch of booths and arts and crafts and meat and foods and people and stuff to see and hear. And I can tell you what band you will hear. You will hear Muppet Boys, Space Crash Echo, Beastie, and T-Swamp. And then there's some DJs doing a Schizo, Angel, Two Girls, One Daw, and Serling, all doing their respective things at the Red Gate Saturday night for Everything But the Bagel 2. The Revenge. Return of the Bagel. Shout out to not the company Rosemary Rock Salt, but the bagel. If you don't know, Ken Sim runs Rosemary Rock Salt. Not a fan of the dude, I'll be honest. Shout out bagels in general. The eternal struggle between New York style and Montreal bagels. Hard, tough choice. Depends on what I'm doing. But shout out to a Salmon Lox right now. I could really go for a Salmon Lox bagel right now. That hit the spot. Anyways, Everything But the Bagel 2 at Redgate Saturday night. Be there. Over at Green Auto, Tremblers of Sevens with playing with Yelm and Incompleteness, which is a bit of a tongue twister. Incompleteness as well. Mm-hmm. Imagining some sort of kind of persona. Well, you can just look it up and tell you what you're into. What kind of sound are we getting from these folks? Doom and grunge and slow core stuff. Yep. Called it, but pretty. I mean, it's kind of the name. Anyways, that's happening at 1882 Pandora Street in the alley. Saturday night, be there. On the other side of the fence, they got Great Shame with the Hands of Burning Joe Ray playing with a longtime rocker, Vancouver Rockers, Defectors, along with Buck Nothing and Rat Star. Great name. Love Rat Star. Shout out to Rats. Love me some Rats. My brother had some rats as pets, and bit me on the nose. Rest in peace, Squee, you little demon. Did you know rats? You know what? No, that's gross rat trivia. I'm not going to indulge you with my gross rat trivia on the air. If you find me in real life, you can ask me about my interesting rat trivia. I only have one tidbit, factoid, if you will. Anyways, Great Shame. The Hands of Burning Jewelry, Defectors, and Buck Nothing and Rat Star doing the thing at Green Auto, 1882 Pandora Street in the alley. 7:30, 8 o'clock, you'll be on time for something. Over at the Heatley, you got Micah playing with Emily Earhart and Bailey Claire for the all-femme front tonight. So, ladies to the front, please. They have it all. They'll all be on stage for that one as well. So check it out. We're going to hear some music from Micah, I think. Who did I have on that? I had someone on that. Oh, yeah, it was Micah. So we'll check that out. They're from here. Amazing. So, yeah, check it out. Micah, Emily Earhart, and Bailey Claire doing their respective things at the Heatley. Lanaloo's coming in with Robbed and Mobbed featuring Profit and Pleasure. Sounds like anarcho-capitalism. Anyways, Rock Night. Very, I would hope so. And Magic Triangle, Michael Slumber, and Quasicosm. A lot of tongue twisters out there. I heard this little interesting tidbit about techno and underground rave culture is that a lot of artists will make their songs on purpose hard to find. Like, it's just a bunch of gibberish, a bunch of letters and numbers all smacked together. Like, someone turned an image into text, you know what I mean? And it just becomes inconceivable, I believe would be appropriate. And that's to keep all the... It's to gatekeep it. Though there is one rave that happens every now and then. There's a hotline rave there, I think. You have to call a number, just like the good old days. You have to call a number. And they give you the address. Shout out to those people. But again, Robbed and Mob featuring Profit and Pleasure, Rock Night, Magic Triangle, Michael Slumber, and Quasicosm at Lanaloo's, 362 Powell Street. Get the pierogies. Never a bad choice. I should have bought pierogies the other day. I could really go for some right about now. Baked or fried or not either. What camp of pierogi are you in? I like fried pierogies with a lot of sour cream and green onions and bacon bits and caramelized onions. And while I'm at it, maybe a bit of cheese. Shout out pierogies. Shout out to the dumpling of all worlds. Every culture's got a dumpling. And yeah, I'm going to tack Sunday onto this here because I feel like I'm going to play some music long enough to get us through to Sunday here. Real quick, these are Sunday shows. You have Too Much of Anything playing with Carson Daniel and Stank doing the thing over at the Red Gate as well. So that bit, this thing about the Stank face, you know, the Stank face where you hear this absolutely disgusting beat that's in the good way and you just make this Stank face. It's all about neurons and stuff, weird brain things happening that make you grimace in such a way when you enjoy the filthiest jungle beat you've ever heard. Stank face, good Stank face. Shout out to Bass Face. Too Much of Anything, Carson, Daniel, and Stank at the Red Gate Sunday night. Heatley has Hanako Christopher Atkins with Jaden Christie as well. Over at the Healy Sunday night. KW has a bunch of electronic artists, such as Morphogenic, the One Wing Angel himself, Matt Texan, Glyph, and Marika Tashley, I think is how you pronounce it, because there's a bunch of threes in there. Gelatin Kind, and Death of Something. I couldn't quite figure it out. The graphic was kind of hard to read, I'll be honest. That's at the KW over at Abbott and Hastings in the basement. It's basically a no-phone zone because it's underground, so enjoy. Shout out to Egyptian Lover, who kept telling everybody, if you don't know Egyptian Lover, he's a fabulous breakbeat, like 808 DJ, just plays like stuff you would breakdance to, basically. He says, telling everybody at the show, it's like, the more phones I see, the less good I'm going to make the set, so put your phones away. And I was like, oh, respect, that was tight. I mean, I took a photo or two, but we didn't have it out. We just got really sweaty and danced. So good. That was like the sweatiest night of the... No, there has been sweatier nights this year, because moving stuff is hard work. Last but not least, over at the Rickshaw, Silkworm, Nina, Natasha, and Fines doing their respective things. All right, let's get some music happening here. And let's carry on with our night here. We're going to play some music here from Micah to start us off here. This is going to be their track. It all looks a little different now.

right, listeners. This is going to be the last little bit of music here. You just heard some music from Buck Nothing. That was Sugar off their Nothing's Happening rough version record. They're playing at Green Auto Saturday night with Great Chain, Burning Hands of Joe Ray, and Defectors and Rat Star. Before that, you heard Micah with Looks a Little Different Now. They're playing over at the Heatley with Emily Earhart and Bailey Claire Saturday night. Taking us home is going to be Silkworm with a bit of their music from Songbit Developer. Stay tuned for Analog Archive with Danny. 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Adopt a cat. Shout out Fefe 503. Free Palestine. 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

0: Burgundy!
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0: I can relive the situation like it was just this morning. 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Baby, I don't know, something got me at an arm's length. I don't think I'm alone, I can just tell it the tone shift. I feel it, how we helix like we woven. 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What does he know? I don't know, but he chose me. Please show me, he dangles it right on my nose. I don't need you, why don't you just leave me alone? All the things you really just won't let go, go, go. My ghost, go, go.
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0: It was right under my nose, felt all the weight and smelt the aroma. Right under your chin, now you and your kin, you gotta lay low. 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My ghost go ghost, I dodge my shadow, I'm trying to cast mo. 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We seen so much, he being so clutch when I stood to my love. My ghost go,
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1: I remember when I was a little girl, our house caught fire. I'll never forget the look on my father's face as he gathered me up in his arms and raced through the burning building out to the pavement. And I stood there, shivering in my pajamas, and watched the whole world go up in flames. And when it was all over, I said to myself,

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There were clowns and elephants, dancing bears, and a beautiful lady in pink tights flew high above our heads. And as I sat there watching, I had the feeling that something was missing. I don't know what, but when it was all over, I said to myself, is that all there is to the circus?

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We'd take long walks down by the river, or just sit for hours gazing into each other's eyes. We were so very much in love. And then one day, he went away, and I thought I'd die. But I didn't. And when I didn't, I thought to myself, is that all there is to love?

0: I know what you must be saying to yourselves. If that's the way she feels about it, why doesn't she just end it all?
1: Oh no, not me. I'm not ready for that final disappointment.
0: Because I know, just as well as I'm standing here talking to you, that when that final moment comes and I'm breathing my last breath, I'll be saying to myself, is that

0: Do you have any hobbies?
1: Of course.
0: Fishing is... Fishing is... Fishing is... Fishing is...

Thank you.

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Thank you.

0: Only on the seventh night of the seventh full moon can the living see the lifeless undead.
1: There is a fifth dimension beyond that which is known to man. It is a dimension as vast as space and as timeless as infinity. It is the middle ground

Black Mass is a powerful and sometimes deadly ritual, said in some instances for the most hideous reasons, although it has also been defended as a dutiful and respectful ceremony. Ignorance of such rituals can lead to dangerous and far-reaching psychological effects. The highest and most holy ritual performed to glorify the Prince of Darkness.

0: nothing to be afraid of, really. 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You never can tell what might happen.
1: Suddenly the moonlight broke through the clouds. I was in a graveyard.
2: At night he comes to me like a red mist across the lawn, coming on like a flame of fire.
1: My journey here might end more strangely than it began. If there were anyone to talk to, I could bear it, but there is no one.
3: True story. What wonderful. The wonders of hypnosis.

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1: You are a bold and courageous person, afraid of nothing. High on a hilltop near your home, there stands a dilapidated old mansion. Some say the place is haunted, but you don't believe in such myths. One dark and stormy night, a light appears in the topmost window in the tower of the old house. 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

0: I'll hold them back with my crucifix.
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0: When we find them, I suspect they'll be wrapped in that long cape he wore. 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

0: Saints Day on November 1st, and October 31st became known as All Hallow Even, and today, Halloween. It was said that music would drive evil spirits and demons away. Tonight we may learn how effective music can be in combating evil forces.
1: 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Don't get the phone!

0: galaxy of terror. 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It orbits a burned-out star at the edge of the galaxy.
1: They're out there.
0: It's been waiting a billion years to scare you to death. Trapped in a living maze of terror.

human in appearance and cultured in manner, he was in truth a thing undead, a force of evil, a vampire. Feeding on the blood of innocent people, he turned them into his own kind, thus spreading his evil dominion ever wider. The attempts to find and destroy this evil were never proven completely successful, and so the search continues to this very day. Spooky, spooky, spooky, spooky.

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0: The sound you hear is dripping blood. 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
1: But I can assure you that our story is not finished. 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It's only just begun.
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1: 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I'm Tony Morris. 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We'll hear music for the Baroque lute by Giovanni Zamboni, Castelnuovo Tedesco's Homage to Boccherini, Paganini's Grand Quartetto for guitar and strings, and Paolo De Stefano's Suite for two guitars. We'll start with Luciano Contini performing music by Giovanni Zamboni.

Luciano Contini opened this week's edition of Classico Guitar Alive, featuring music by Italian composers, with music for the Baroque lute by Giovanni Zamboni. Mario Castelnuovo Tedesco wrote his Guitar Sonata Opus 77 in homage to another Italian composer, Luigi Boccherini. We'll hear it performed by Ming Su.

Minxu performing the sonata in homage to Boccherini by Mario Castelnuovo Tedesco. You're listening to Classical Guitar Alive. I'm Tony Morris. We're featuring music by Italian composers this week. Niccolo Paganini is remembered as one of the greatest violinists of all time, but he also wrote music for the guitar, including this grand quartetto for guitar and string trio.

Paganini's Grand Quartetto for Guitar and Strings, featuring guitarist Artyom Dervoyed. We'll close this week's edition of Classical Guitar Alive, featuring music by Italian composers, with music by a living Italian composer, Paolo De Stefano. Duo Eterna performs his suite titled The Elements.

0: Closing this week's edition of Classical Guitar Alive, featuring music by Italian composers, we've just heard Duo Eterna performing The Elements by Paolo De Stefano. You've been listening to Classical Guitar Alive. Classical Guitar Alive is broadcast worldwide thanks to the generous support of the Augustine Foundation and the Kadosky Family Fund, and Charles and Taco Parker, and by Augustine Strings, makers of classical guitar strings since 1947. And thanks to a gift in loving memory of Adam Bratcher. Classical Guitar Alive is a nonprofit organization based in Austin, Texas. Music by pluck-stringed instruments like the guitar, the harp, and the ancient lyre have been used in healing for over 3,000 years. 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I'm Tony Morris. 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

friends, humans, other earthlings that have learned the English language. Good day. I am Nick Legacy, and this is Wandering Rhythms on CJSF 90.1 FM, broadcasting from Little Burnaby Mountain, Simon Fraser University campus, specifically the Student Union building, and it's a pancake breakfast. Let's call it a pancake brunch because it's the afternoon. Students lining up for free pancakes. And yeah, it's a festive environment here always at the university. And yes, we are the land of Coast Salish people, the Musqueam, the Tsleil-Waututh, the Coquitlam, and many more across this great land we sometimes still called Canada. Yes, 2 hours now of global music, a buffet of sounds to celebrate a lot of the beautiful things the humans are doing, a lot of new sounds. It's specifically music that mixes genres and cultures. And the first hour, always just jumping around. You never know what's going to be next. I rarely do. And in the second hour, we get a little bit more grounded. We go to a specific place on the planet. And this week, we will be going to Bangkok, the big city of Thailand. And, well, didn't take long to assemble an hour of amazing Bangkokian music. It's a huge city, and it's the coming together place of a lot of different Thai cultures. And, yeah, proud to say I finally visited that great city. I came back from about a month long, visited Sri Lanka and Hong Kong as well. And, yeah, Thailand really blew me away. I know it's really a popular tourist destination, but I guess I didn't expect to love it as much as I did. So, well, here are some bands, some that I ran across while I was there. And yeah, that's in an hour though. We'll save that for later. In the meantime, another band I just saw, which I fell in love with, Coche Mea, a man who has played the saxophone for many years. He's played in a lot of ensembles such as Sharon Jones and the Dap Kings. So yeah, he I guess started out, or at least for a long time, played funk music, but now he's sort of moved on to something that's perhaps a little closer to his heritage, while also being futuristic at the same time. Coche Mea, a saxophone player from California with Yaqui and Mescalero Apache Indian ancestry, in his words. So he's the Yaqui people south of the border in Mexico, in Sonora, and the Mescalero Apache in what is now New Mexico. So yeah, all close to the U.S.-Mexico border, his ancestors. And his music is like, yeah, futuristic while also sounds like, you know, his funk background, but then it's got this like Latin American vibe to it with the percussion. I'd call it like a percussion orchestra, and then his multi-layered saxes over top. Well, she's just one layer of sax, but it's got an octave typically of one octave lower than what he is playing. So anyways, it sounds amazing. I love this album, and his show is so good. I wish I could have told you about it beforehand. But yeah, just keep him on your radar for the next time he comes to town. Coche Mea, he had a five-piece band. And one thing to listen to in this song is how well the drums are tuned. It's just like, I mean, it's maybe something that people take for granted, but for a long time I didn't think about it, how the drums, the notes of the drums are tuned to match the melodic instruments so perfectly. And yeah, just beautiful piece of music here. Coche Mea from his third volume of his basically series exploring his background, and the third and final volume called Ancestros Futuros, Future Ancestors. Here is Omeyocan by Coche Mea. This is Wandering Rhythms on CJSF Radio.

Wandering Rhythms on the radio, 90.1 FM. That was so beautiful. Jeez, so beautiful. I can't even, don't even want to speak after it, but here I am speaking. Yeah, that was James Elkington from his new double LP called Pastel de Nada, which means cake of nothing. And don't think he's Latino, but he put a title in Spanish, so yeah, appreciates it. I just discovered him last week. He is touring with the band Tortoise, or also from his home of Chicago, and he, for this year's tour, for no clear reason, he's replaced Jeff Parker, the original founding member of the band Tortoise, who have been together since the 90s, took about a 10-year break, and just came out with a new album called Touch. Anyway, he's playing guitar on Tortoise's tour, and it just, there's a statement just saying, for personal and professional reasons, Jeff Parker's not playing this year with Tortoise. But the nice thing is that through Jeff Parker not being there, I discovered James Elkington, and he's an amazing musician himself, composer, and that's entirely instrumental. I would call that a bit of a guitar orchestra. Beautiful finger picking and ambient solos and sliding going on. And yeah, the song we heard, by the way, actually the longest on the record, a lot of really short tracks, 27 tracks on his new album. The song we heard was Golden K. Once again, James Elkington. And before James, we heard from, oh yes, okay, this song can't get out of my head. It's kind of a problem. And now you probably have it in your head too, although I spared you a little bit because I played a song after it directly. But anyways, it was a Toronto musician, I think a Afro-Caribbean musician. It references the Bahamas here, Bahamian style music. You may be from there. Mysterious fellow Sterling March, which is a great name for an artist, whether it's his real name or not. 1980s funk, his only single he ever put out. Okay, actually he's put out some other music, but it's all gospel. It's completely different than that funky track. 1985, Undercover Lover. I'll be right there at your back, baby. So good. Just can't stop singing it. Oh, you know what? Recorded in Nassau, Bahamas. So I thought it was from Canada. Somewhere I read that. Doesn't matter. The one and only song, Undercover Lover, funk song by Sterling March. And that was just recently reissued by Kalita Records out of London. I think on his Spotify it says Toronto. Yeah, that's it. So he has moved to Canada at some point. I'm not entirely wrong. Anyhow, started the set and the show with Coche Mea, a saxophone player of many wondrous sounds. You heard the electric treatment of his saxophone where there's two octaves playing at once. That's how it sounds live, so I'm pretty sure it's not two different performances, just once, and then the electronics do the rest. So, yeah, from his new record, Ancestros Futuros, it's the third volume of his trilogy, we heard Omeyokan, which just started with such awesome thump and percussion, and then it's got the sing-along, kind of like old-school soul, and it's just so unique, and I hope you get to see Coche Mea one day, because he's fabulous live. That's that. So, moving on with another new piece of music here. This is the fourth installment in collaborative records between Aesop Rock and Homeboy Sandman. So these guys, some of the wackiest hip-hoppers, so consistent. They're incredibly prolific, putting out at least an album every year. And they get together every so often. This is their first time. They feature each other's albums and stuff, but their first, they call their project Lice. So the first new Lice release in about 4 years. This one's called Miami Lice, Season 4.
And we're going to hear Who Sent You, which features one of the lines of the year, I would say. It's near the end of the song, so you can spot it. Here we go. Miami Lice, Season 4. Who Sent You?

Barbie boy stance. Funk wearing a bath. I hate to fight. I love to laugh. Make the heat. Delete the trash. Take the wheat. Leave the chaff. I roll with an iron fist. Peep environments. I am rich. No side if I'm not convinced. I admit. I insist.

And yes, that was Kawa, a very nice, very unique reggae band. Well, they still do, you know, Ja Rastafari. It's pretty much standard reggae. But yeah, they sing in their native language. Whoops, forgot to check or remind myself what that is. But it's a, they may sing a little bit Mandarin. I can't tell you for sure. But they're part of one of the ethnic, or maybe made up of several ethnic minority groups in the province of Yunnan, China. That's the subtropical southwestern part of the country near the border with Laos there. Anyways, yes, it's an amazing band, and they put out this new record, their second full length, a couple EPs. Anyways, the album is called Wild Sound Rhapsody, or if you translate it directly from the Chinese title, it is Wild Sound Sounds Roar. So either way, there's sounds in the title, and wildness. Yeah, Kawa, K-A-W-A. Good luck finding it though, because wow. Well, most things, their song titles, their album titles are written in Chinese characters, at least it translates from simplified Chinese,

Google Translate, and they have several sound, like they only put it on SoundCloud, it seems, probably other Chinese streaming sites, of course, but they have several SoundCloud pages. This is not on the same one as their previous album. Anyways, Kawa, you heard it here on Wandering Rhythms. Maybe you'll hear it again someday, probably on this show. Yeah, the song, by the way, getting all the way back to the actual point, the song was called Moving Forward Against the Wind. Once again, Kawa, reggae band, who have actually recently toured London. So yeah, they're taking their sound around the world. Beautiful, beautiful, classic, futuristic reggae. Before that, we heard from J.J. Whitefield, one-man funk band from Munich, Germany. He's been in a lot of other projects, though, and that's another new sort of free jazz project as well. But anyways, what we heard was A Trip to Cairo from his new solo album called Exotic Meditations / Sloppy Souls. J.J. Whitefield playing every single instrument on that instrumental funk number. And before that, we started the set with Aesop Rock and Homeboy Sandman, two MCs, although Aesop Rock also handles the production on this new album, their collaborative short LP, you could say. It's called Miami Lice Season 4, and the song was Who Sent You, featuring my favorite, or at least most accessible lyric, I'm so woke, I'm sleep deprived. Pretty catchy, right? Cool. So yeah, Homeboy Sandman's so wacky, and all of his songs are making me grin, so yeah, I'll keep playing him for all of eternity, as well as Aesop, my old fave since 20 years at least. Okay, well, moving on with something entirely different. This is going to be some bandoneon music. So the bandoneon, if you're unfamiliar, it's a accordion that is primarily used in Argentina, used in tango music. And if you're not familiar with tango music or Argentine music, you may recall the theme for the movie 12 Monkeys, featuring Brad Pitt and Leonardo DiCaprio. No, Bruce Willis and Brad Pitt was a little bit wild in that movie. Anyways, the theme song features prominently the bandoneon, and it's just an unforgettable kind of thing. The tone of the instrument's so specific. So you're going to hear it again. This is not 12 Monkeys, but it's four bandoneon players on this track. This new album, which is by Pablo Jaurena, features 30 bandoneon players from around the world. I guess he's assembling a United Nations of bandoneonists. And anyways, you're going to hear four of them. Not all 30 on one song. I don't think it's possible, but it would be kind of messy, I think. So this is the first single. It's called Loca Bohemia. So enjoy all the bandoneon going on here, right now, on Wandering Rhythms. Yeah, that was still Kawa. Didn't really... wasn't intentional, and also didn't go so well with the bandoneon, but here we go.

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right then. Well, my friends, we have been listening to music. Wait, I meant to say you're listening to Wandering Rhythms. Yes, of course, I've been listening to music. It's a music show. Well, we're still hearing music in the background. This is a band we just heard as well. So, as you can hear, there's percussion and there's violin. And it's a duo, a woman originally, I believe, from India, based in Australia. Her name is Bhairavi Raman, and she mixes Western and Carnatic violin. Definitely emphasis, at least what you're hearing here, on the Carnatic violin, which I don't think I need to explain how different it sounds than a Western violin. A lot of, like, movement and kind of bending of notes. I think they even hold it when I've seen upside down, a totally different technique of playing as well. So anyways, Carnatic from South India. And then you have on percussion an instrument called the Mridangan, two-headed hand percussion instrument. Sounds like a tabla, sort of, but instead of being two separate drums, it's one drum with the skins on both sides. His name is Nan Thesh Siva Raja, and he's from Sri Lanka. So Tamil, they both actually share a Tamil heritage. And yeah, it's a beautiful album, instrumental, just two instruments, but sounds very full, for sure. The album's called Syncretic, and we heard earlier the song Unfolding. Before that, we heard from right here on the BC coast, way up though on the north end of Vancouver Island, on a small island called Cormoran Island, one of the oldest communities in north side of Vancouver Island, Alert Bay. We have heard Golden Highway by Garrett T. Wiley. And yeah, the Alert Bay, I believe his background is Quack Waka Wak. And Alert Bay actually happens to be the town where the first totem poles in Stanley Park were brought from. So, yes, a lot of history there and a lot of culture, and I'm sure they're very proud of Garrett T. Wiley, who sounds just like such a classic vintage blues musician already. He's still in his 20s, I believe. His second album just came out February. And, yeah, once again, we heard the song Golden Highway, which was recorded in Nashville, Tennessee. Produced by Tom Hambridge, who's worked with Buddy Guy, Kingfish, co-written with Richard Fleming, who's worked with Jeff Beck, Devin Allman. Anyways, some heavy hitters, and this fella here from BC, Garrett T. Wiley, you know, maybe on the road to stardom. We'll see. Yeah, but he's got the classic sound already, that's for sure. And yeah, actually even has a song. I mean, it's cool, he's shouting out Canada. There's a song called Going to Toronto, going to stumble down Yonge Street, you know, so keeping that Canadian theme. And yeah, who knows, maybe we'll bring more indigenous content to his music as well. But there's, you know, songs about small towns and the Golden Highway, traveling around, being on the road. Yeah, good times. Garrett T. Wiley. And before that, we heard the starting of the set. It was some Bando Neon music. That was Pablo Jorena. With the song Loca Bohemia from his upcoming album Fuerias. He's from Cordoba, Argentina. And yeah, Bando Neon. Cool stuff. Four players of that instrument on that track. Okay, I was going to play one more song, then I just wouldn't stop talking, I guess. I'm going to play a shorter one then, because we have to get very quickly into the second hour and a trip to Bangkok. I'm going to play a short number by local band Computer. Yeah, these indie rockers feature a saxophone, some, I'd say, more like post-punk. Yeah, they're doing really well, it seems. DIY band playing at the Green Auto, amongst others. Their new record, I think their first, Station on the Hill. We're going to hear Now in a Vacuum by Computer, and then go to Bangkok. This is Wandering Rhythms on CJSF Radio.

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All right. Well, thus begins our hour-long journey to the sounds of Bangkok. Yes, Thailand, the capital, the big city, and home to some beautiful reggae music, as you heard there, the Sri Raja Rockers. Yes, from their new album, their fifth, called Enduro, we just heard Animal. And of course, it's in the Thai language. Reggae is just a part of life in the tropics, and Thais do it as good as any, I would say. No disrespect to Jamaicans. Okay, fine, they do it the best, but you know, Thais know how to reggae. And they're just gonna rock in the background here, softly, a little softer. Okay, so yes, Bangkok, big city. I just visited there. I only had a few days. Unfortunately, there's a lot to see, and this is gonna sound probably ridiculous, but it felt like a little bit like Vancouver in the year 2121. You know, it's like Vancouver of the future, as I meant to say. It's got a SkyTrain that also goes underground inexplicably, under the river and such. It's a big city. It's about anywhere between 8 and 11.5 million. Nobody knows for sure, apparently. And it's very sprawling. The metro is 17. No, oh my God, it's 17 million people in the metro area. Okay. And it's big. Okay. It's the coming together of many Thai cultures, and a lot of music we're going to hear influenced, if not overtly, but yeah, you hear a lot of music from Isan, the northeast region where it meets Lao, and yeah, the folk music from that region is very very strong, and people are mixing it now in Bangkok with other things, so you'll hear that on this next band's music. Brand new band here. This band is part of the collective of based around two places that are right next to each other in Bangkok. Okay, so this region, for some reason, it felt to me like so much like the corridor on Lougheed Highway between basically Brentwood Mall and then heading east towards like Lougheed Mall, because there's the SkyTrain that runs right over the road, although it's much busier. Anyways, there's this little music venue called Studio Lamb that's been going for a little bit over a decade, and next to it is a record shop called Zoom Drama Records, and the studio there, the record store also has a little label. They release a lot of classic old Thai music. We're gonna hear some of that later as well. And anyhow, this music venue just closed down. Studio Lamb had their last shows, a concert every single night throughout January and February. They just closed their doors, and I got to see a show there. I saw Ratanakosin Breakin' Crew, a band that was formed in 2019. They're mixing funk, kind of Afrobeat with Thai sounds, and you got like some gong, some Thai percussion, and flute you're going to hear on this song, very much a Thai style melody. Without telling you too much more, we're going to hear them right now. This is one of their first singles. They've only released 3 songs, an EP coming up. Just an amazing band live, and lots to come from this band, I'm sure. Ratanakosin, by the way, is an old name for the kingdom of Thailand before it became Siam and then Thailand. And yeah, here's Root Sarin by the Ratanakosin Breakin' Crew on Wandering Rhythms in Bangkok.

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Sawati. All right. Well, okay, so got to explain a little bit about that. That's a mystery. What's going on there? That's from... anyway, I can't tell you. Not a lot. Tell you where it came from. But it was... yeah, it was just a video somebody uploaded. I think the artist is Fong Tep Kradong Chumnan. And I think the song is Korat 83, which would imply that it was from the year 1983, that recording. And this is on this very obscure little compilation, only exists on compact disc, I believe, called The Roots of Thai Rap. And this is compiled by Kanebos, DJ. He was also a member of the first band we heard in this set called Ratanakosin Breaking Crew, if you remember that funk song with the Thai folk influences. Yeah, so he works at this, I was talking about this record shop called Zung Drama, say it wrong, in Bangkok. We're in Bangkok, by the way. Zud Rangma, which means like high horsepower, super intense. Yeah, so where am I going with this? Anyways, yeah, he's a crate digger, basically, and he's dug up all these old songs that may or may not be like early hip-hop, you know? Like, this is from 1983. Of course, hip-hop didn't begin until the late 70s. It's possible that, yeah, that they heard some very early, like, you know, Sugar Hill Gang or Grandmaster Flash, and yeah, it seems like definitely there's something going on there. In, like a rapping style. So good, though. With the you heard, of course, amazing rhythm section. And then you heard the Thai instrument from Isan region. It's a bunch of bamboo pipes. It's like a harmonica, but it's enormous. I mean, it's hard to describe it. Basically, it looks like you are doing mouth-to-mouth with a giant crab of some sort when you play it. A lot of bamboo pipes, and then you close the holes to let them play, and so you can play multiple notes at the same time. Anyway, it's a great instrument, and it sounds so cool over a rockin', funky beat like that. And, yeah, I love that. I'll try to find more songs from this compilation, which exists on Discogs, but you can't find actually the playlist. So, yeah, that was just on Facebook, that video. So, moving back into the past, what we heard was a hip-hop track before that very proto-hip-hop. We heard a new 2024 record called All Mind Stories, and that was Donnie Goon and Master Bogus on the production, featuring also CJ the Essay on vocals. So they mix English and Thai very effortlessly, to the point where it's almost hard to know, for me at least, when they actually switch to a few words in English here and there, lines. The song was called Big Jeans, which are a hit these days worldwide. Everybody loves Big Jeans for the time being. Skinny Jeans, though. Coming back, I'm sure. Yes, some new hip-hop. And then we started with, once again, the Ratanakosin Breakin' Crew, and the song Root Sarin. They just put out their first three singles last fall, and I heard the EP, their very first album's coming out soon as well. So yeah, they're on the Zug Drangma record label. Yeah, Studio Lamb, got to see them play there, very, very lucky. And the next band we're going to hear also from that community of artists in Bangkok, mixing Northern Isan music with international styles as well. By the way, that song we heard there at the beginning of that set, Root Sarin, is influenced by Southern Isan music called Kantrum. And it's been produced by Hideki Mori, who has produced many folk and alternative artists from across Thailand. So anyways, the next band we're going to hear, this is like the house band for Studio Lamb. They played their very first show there, and they've put out, I believe, three albums at this point. They're called the Paradise Bangkok Molam International Band. And
I was so disappointed I couldn't get to see them. I came to their show. The show sold out in like 15 minutes. The place, Studio Lamb, you only fit like 50 people in there. It's tiny. It's like the size of your living room. So, yeah, I sadly could not. They didn't sell advance tickets, only at the door, and I was a little late. Anyhow, they're a cool band, and they feature the instrument I mentioned, the can, the bamboo mouth organ, prominently on this track. And also you'll hear the Thai lute. It's like a small guitar, three stringed typically. It's called the Phin, P-H-I-N. So yeah, this is basically Isan music, though done with the Bangkok and big city twist. We're gonna hear Don Sawai Lam Plein by, once again, the Bangkok, no, Paradise Bangkok Molam International Band. These guys are so good. Enjoy this trip as we continue our feature on Bangkok music, Wandering Rhythms Radio on 90.1 FM CJSF.

All right. Well, we heard the more rockier side of Bangkok music right there. That's a band called Apartment Kumpa, which means Auntie's Apartment. The leader of that band is also in the band we heard beginning of the set. So it's a small world. At least the music I'm playing is more, I guess, the more indie hipster stuff going on in the city. But yeah, all music from Bangkok here this hour. The song, what I forgot to translate it. Is a song by Apartment Kumpa. New music right there. And before that track, we heard from. It was a classic 90s band that's just had a single reissued, and it sounded vaguely familiar, or at least similar to the song before that. Just the kind of style of mixing, Thai like percussion with rock music. They're called Findin, which means land. Findin, Phaendin in Thailand. They're from, I guess, this like scene called Phue Chiwit, which means songs for life, folk song scene of the 90s, and that's from 1994. The song was Five Precepts, and it did a lot of cool things, and then at the end it did a weird thing where it's like, thou shall not kill, that in English, thou shall not commit adultery. I don't know what's going on there, but it was still a cool song. Five Precepts by Findin. And before that, the current coolest hip band on the scene in Bangkok, at least for hipsters and, the Paradise Bangkok Molam International Band. We heard Don Sawai Lam Plien. I'm sorry, my Thai is really bad. Really, really bad. Inexcusable, but the album Araya Lam, their third, which came out late 2024. I wish I got to see them. They'll come to Vancouver one day, right? They must. Yes. So folk music from Isan mixed with funk and rock and all sorts of stuff. Well, we got like 15 minutes left here. A lot more cool Thai Bangkokian sounds to come. I debated with the idea of playing Lisa, who's the most famous artist. She's got billboards all around town. She's an actress. She's sort of a rapper, pop star. She was in the White Lotus. If anyone saw the third season of White Lotus, she's one of the characters. Her first acting gig, apparently. So that's why I first saw her. And then I'm like, wait a second, she's everywhere. But maybe I won't play that. Maybe instead of Lisa, which, sounds like pretty. You can guess what it sounds like. Sounds a little bit like this.

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1: Yeah, so it sounds like that. Instead, I think I'm going to play this thrash band called Speech Odd. Yeah, four-piece, also led by a woman. That would be the vocals of just Pam. Pam and the boys here. Speech Odd, we're going to hear Speech King. It's loud, but it's not very long. So enjoy it while it lasts. This is Wandering Rhythms in Bangkok.

All right, Wandering Rhythms here, coming to the end of the show. It's been an hour of music from Bangkok. I hope you enjoyed some of the sounds, hopefully some new stuff for you. We just heard a psych rock band called Kladni Chandi, and a little bit older, that came out in 2012. We heard a song called Dog Mike Guitar, and yeah, they just played at Studio Lamb, sold out the tiny venue. And yeah, I don't know if they've put out any music lately, but there you go, the classic 2012 album, and it's called Tree, T-R-I. Before that, we heard from some smooth sort of trip hop, the Photo Sticker Machine with Chuchiwa, brand new 2026 music single called Galactic Love, with a lot of remixes of that track on the little EP. And before that, totally jarring thrash metal punk Speech Odd, they're called, the song Speech King, and the album Odd World 2023. And yeah, not much time left. I just want to let this song play and not talk over the whole thing. This is from a cassette curated by Siamese Twins, a Bangkok record label, a compilation of Pan-Asian music, kind of transcendental ambient tinged with Eastern psychedelia. And this is artist credited as Coon Fluff, and the song Daw, D-A-W. Not sure if they're from Bangkok, but it's pretty cool stuff anyway, regardless of the origin. So this is Wandering Rhythm signing off, and I have been Nick Legacy. Thank you for listening to this program. We got more exciting sounds coming up in the future. I'm going to do a show on Sri Lanka very soon, another place I visited on my recent trip. So yeah, Bangkok, thank you for all these great songs, amazing artists. What a city. Wow. Okay, that's enough for me. Here we go for the end of the show. Stick around for more great programming here on CJSF Radio. Goodbye till the next time. One love to all humans worldwide.

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0: And you're listening to Tell Us a Tale live from the Prism here in Charlottesville, Virginia. We're here with the Jan Smith Band, who does our theme song for us each and every week here at Tell Us a Tale, and a terrific audience as we celebrate friends and family. We're going to head over to Ireland now to tell you an Irish folktale called Jamie O'Rourke and the Big Potato. And that is retold by Tommy DiPaola and published by G.P. Putnam Sons.
1: Jamie O'Rourke was the laziest man in all of Ireland. He would do anything to avoid working, especially if it had to do with growing potatoes. His wife Eileen would say, "Jamie O'Rourke, we'll have nothing to eat this winter if you don't go out and dig up the praties."
2: "Oh, the scene's preservous. Me back, it's as sour as can be. Sure's and telling your wife, you'll have to dig 'em up yourself this year. I'll break in two if I so much as get up out of this bed."
1: "What a lazy man. I should have listened to me ma." So Eileen, who had done all the planting and watering and weeding anyhow, would go out to the tiny garden and dig up the smallest potatoes in Ireland, all because Jamie was too lazy to dig a larger garden and had no money to buy good potato seed. Then poor Eileen wrenched her back and was laid up in bed. "Arg, me back!"
3: "Saint Bridget and the Virgin Mary herself must have smiled on Eileen O'Rourke."
4: "Why, it's the first rest she's had since she married that Jamie O'Rourke."
3: "Oh, what a lazy man he is."
1: And with Eileen in bed, Jamie began to worry. There was no Eileen meant no praties all winter, and no praties meant no food.
2: "Ah, pardon me, I'm going to serve to death. We'd best go to church and confess to Father O'Malley. There's no telling how soon old death'll be knocking on me door."
1: So even though it was midnight, Jamie set out for the church. He was about halfway down the hill when he heard a singing and a tap-tap-tapping sound.
2: "Sure, and I wouldn't be knowing, but I swear that's a leprechaun."
1: And sure enough, sitting in a circle of ferns in the moonlight was a leprechaun singing and hammering tiny nails into the heels of the fairy boots he was making, and Jamie knew just what to do.
2: "Well, I'm gonna do it, are you?"
1: He crept up and grabbed the little man by his coattails and held firm.
3: "Let me go, let me go."
2: "Not on your life, not till you show me where you keep your pot of gold, dar."
1: Now everyone in Ireland knows that leprechauns make boots and dancing shoes for the fairies who pay for them with gold. And everyone knows that if you catch a leprechaun, he'll pay for his freedom with his pot of gold. But this leprechaun was cleverer than most.
3: "Oh, please, Mr. Mortal Man, I'm just starting out making the fairy shoes, and I only have one or two pieces of gold in me pot. Won't you take a wish instead?"
2: "Why, what would I wish for? Me was about to die of starvation, all cause me wife is sick in bed and can't dig the praties for the winter, and there's such peony potatoes anyhow."
3: "Well, you could wish for the biggest pretty in the world. It'd last all winter, and you wouldn't have to do anything more than plant it, water it, and wait. Here's the seed for you."
2: "Oh, that sounds like a splendid plan. Done, I'll take it."
1: And as the leprechaun dropped the seed into Jamie's hand, Jamie let go of his coattails and off the leprechaun scampered. When Eileen heard what he had done, she was furious.
4: "Jamie O'Rourke, you're not only the laziest man in Ireland, but a fool as well. Giving up a pot of gold for a pretty seed, who ever heard of such foolishness?"
2: "Well, I'm gonna plant this seed and water it, and we shall see what we shall see."
1: And faith, Eileen did see. In no time at all, the biggest, finest potato plant had sprouted out of the ground, followed by the potato itself. It was so big, it pushed up not only all the dirt in the garden, but the garden shed and the corner of the cottage as well.
2: "Well, surely no, it's got to be ready to dig."
1: He hoed all around it, but he couldn't dig that pratie out of the ground. He got a beam and a rock and tried to pry it out. He pushed and he pushed, but it wouldn't budge. As he was pondering what to do, his neighbor passed by on his way to the village. He couldn't believe his eyes. He couldn't wait to tell everyone in the village what he had seen, and before you knew it, the hill up to Jamie's was filled with villagers coming to see the big potato.
5: Where did it come from there, Jamie?
2: Well, you see, I was out one night walking along when I caught myself a leprechaun. I was so smart, anybody could have gotten a pot of gold. But the biggest potato in the world, well, that took some doing.
4: Well, however, did you outsmart a leprechaun there, Jamie?
5: Yeah, Jamie, how'd you do it?
2: Well,
4: tell us how you did it, Jamie O'Rourke.
5: We'll help you dig up your pretty, Jamie, if you tell us how you did it.
1: And they grabbed shovels and hoes and started to dig as Jamie told them the story. They dug and they pushed and they shoved until the potato flew up out of its hole. And it rolled down the hill faster and faster until it reached the bottom, where it bounced up high and came to a stop, wedged between the stone walls on either side of the road.
2: Oh, what are we going to do now?
5: Oh, that's pretty. It's so big that no one, no cart, nothing can get by it, Father O'Malley. Who's a body to get in or out of the village?
4: What are we going to do?
5: What are we going to do?
4: It's your pretty. You'll have to move it out of our way.
2: Get it out.
4: Well, there's more than enough pretty for everyone. Why don't you all take some?
2: That's what my wife Eileen says. It's a good idea, too. Take some if you wish.
1: And so the villagers sawed and chopped and carted off huge pieces of potato while Jamie sat on the stone wall and watched. All winter long, everyone had potato to eat and eat and eat until no one wanted to see or hear of potato again. In the spring, Jamie said,
2: I saved a potato eye for a seed, and it's just about time to plant it, I think.
4: Oh, no! If you promise not to plant it, Jamie, we'll promise before St. Patrick and all the saints to see that you and Eileen always have plenty to cook and eat. We don't want another giant pretty around here.
2: Very well. Works for me.
1: What a perfect life for a lazy man.
2: And so you see, darling Eileen, I wasn't such a fool with that leprechaun after all.
4: I have to admit, me Jamie, darling, you were right after all.

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1: My name is Peter Jones.
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1: And you're listening to Tell Us a Tale live from the Prism here in Charlottesville, Virginia. We're here with the Jan Smith Band and our friends out in the audience celebrating friends and family. And we are going to head over to Italy and tell you a tale called The Mysterious Giant of Barletta. It's an old tale retold by Tommy DiPaola and published by Harcourt, Brace, and Jovanovic. And we're actually going to need your help for this story. We are going to, at one point, need you to all scream. Let's try screaming. One, two, three. And then later on, we're going to need you to scream for joy. So let me hear some joy. Ready? One, two, three. Excellent.
2: In the town of Barletta, in front of the Church of San Sepolcro, stood a huge statue. No one knew where it had come from or when. The mysterious giant, for that is what the people called the statue, had always been there as long as anyone could remember. Even Zia Concetta. Zia Concetta was the oldest one in all of Barletta. She lived right across the square from the giant statue. Every day, every night, for my whole lifetime, I've looked out of the window, and there he is. Good weather or bad, the mysterious giant stood there. The people of Barletta loved having the statue in their town. In the early morning, right before the sun came up, the sisters from the convent and other townspeople came to the church for Holy Mass. They always greeted the giant with a nod or a smile. The people on the way to the market always hailed the giant and asked that he give them good luck to sell all their goods and to get a good bargain. All day long, the children played around his legs and the doves flew around his head. The young boys would sit on his big feet and tell jokes. A little later, the older boys would sit on the giant's feet to watch the older girls walk by.
3: I'm gonna marry a daddy girl, yeah.
2: And at night, lovers would steal kisses in the giant's shadow. Then the streets would be empty, and doves would settle on the giant's head and shoulder and arms and coo themselves to sleep. And Zia Concetta would open her window and call,
4: Buona notte, Colosso. Good night, the big one.
2: And this was the time the giant loved best. All was calm. All was still.
5: Oh, what a peaceful life.
2: But one day, this peaceful life was over. Word had reached the town that an army of 1,000 men was destroying all the towns and cities along the lower Adriatic coast. And this army was heading straight for Barletta. The townspeople ran through the streets in panic. No one in Barletta was ready for an army coming to destroy them. They had no generals, no captains. Why, they didn't even have any soldiers. Shouts and screams echoed off the buildings. The night was lit by torches. All the peace and quiet was gone. No doves came to settle on the mysterious giant's shoulders, and Zia Concetta did not call,
4: Buona notte,
2: from her window. The mysterious giant didn't like this at all. The next morning was no better. It seemed as though everyone was at the church for Holy Mass, but there was no market. No one even smiled, let alone waved at the mysterious giant. No children played. Everyone rushed around, piling their belongings in carts and wagons. Everyone was getting ready to run from Barletta. Everyone except Zia Concetta and the mysterious giant.
4: Colosso, Colosso, as long as I can remember, you have stood here looking over this town and its people. 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I wish you could do something to save us from this army. With your size, I'm sure you could frighten them away. Why don't you just hop down from your pedestal?
2: And that's just what the mysterious giant did.
4: Now, Colosso, let's put our heads together. Come up with a plan.
2: And they did.
4: And a good one at that.
2: The mysterious giant climbed back and stood still.
4: People of Barletta, people, gather round. Come quickly. Great news. Un miracolo, a miracle. Our giant is going to save us. Come, come, gather round. Friends, our giant will go to meet this army himself. And all you have to do is three things. First, bring me the biggest onion you can find.
6: Okay.
4: Second, you must stay completely out of sight.
6: Okay.
4: Hide under the bed, hide in the closet, hide in the cellar, in the attic, but you must stay out of sight. And third, don't you ask any questions.
6: Oh.
4: Have faith in our mysterious giant.
6: Here, Zia Concetta, I got you an onion. Here, look, it's a nice onion, too. It's a big one.
4: Grazie, grazie. Now hide.
2: And she sliced the onion in half and gave the mysterious giant each half of the onion, and once more stepped off the pedestal, and he strode off to meet the army. 3 miles outside the city, the mysterious giant sat down by the side of the road and held the onion pieces close to his eyes. Big tears began to run down his cheeks, and the giant made loud sobbing noises. What a sight the army saw as it came over the hill.
7: Halt! What is that? You, Lieutenant, what is that?
8: It looks like a giant lake crying, Herr Captain.
7: Well, we'll see about this. You come with me. You there, I'm Captain Minken. We have come to destroy this town. Who are you, and what are you doing here crying? No tricks now. Answer me now.
9: Oh, sir, I'm sitting out here away from the town because all the other boys in the school, they want to let me play with them. They say I'm too small. They pick on me all the time. They call me a name like Minuscolo and the Bolle, Tiny and Weakling. I'm always the last one chosen for the games. Today, they told me that if I tried to go to school, they're going to beat me up. I hate being so small.
2: The giant sniffed loudly and blew the hats off the soldier standing in front. The captain and the army stood dumbstruck. If this giant was a small boy that the others teased, then imagine what the rest of the people of this town were like.
9: But some of this, someday I assured them I'm going to eat up all of my pasta when I grow big and strong, and then I'll be able to fight the bag. Look out then.
2: The soldiers began to back away, trembling. The lieutenants gathered round the captain, who had backed away from the giant, too. There was only one thing to do. Captain Minkian and his lieutenants drew their swords. They held them in the air and shouted,
7: "About face, double time march! Let's get out of here!"
2: The army turned and fairly ran in the opposite direction of Barletta. The mysterious giant threw away the onion halves, dried his tears, and went back to the church of San Sepolcro.
4: They're gone. You hear? They're all gone. People, listen. They're gone. The army is gone, and you can come out now. The town has been saved, and it was our giant. Our giant did it. C'è bella festa!
2: And what a celebration was held that night. But when it was over, and the moon was high in the sky, the mysterious giant looked out over the sleeping town. Doves cooed themselves to sleep on his head and his shoulders. Everything was calm. Everything was still. Zia Concetta opened her window.
4: Buonanotte, Coloso, and the grazie.
1: We're going to close out this half hour of Tell Us a Tale with a tune from two members of the Jan Smith Band. We've got Jan Smith herself up here on stage. Jan's got an album out there called Tin Heart, which you can find out more about at jansmithband.com. And next to Jan is Jeff Vogelzang. And Jeff's got an album as well of some wonderful instrumentals called On the Lamb. And they're going to be doing a Jeff Vogelzang original tune called Like Old Times.

0: Thank you.
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0: My name is Peter Jones, and you are indeed listening to Tell Us a Tale, where Jen Hoffman and I are going to tell you a Dr. Seuss story that you may not have ever heard before. And if time allows, we may even get a young friend in to tell you a poem. But first, let's get to that Dr. Seuss story. I had trouble in getting to Salasaloo, and like all of Dr. Seuss stories, or should that be Dr. Seuss's stories, that's published by Random House.
1: I was real.

0: tail. Now, I never had ever had troubles before, so I said to myself, I don't want any more. If I watch out for rocks with my eyes straight ahead, I'll keep out of trouble forever, I said. But watching ahead, well, it just didn't work. I was watching those rocks, then I felt a hard jerk. A very fresh green-headed Quilligan quail sneaked up from in back and went after my tail. And I learned there are troubles of more than one kind. Some come from ahead, and some come from behind. So I said to myself, now, I'll just have to start to be twice as careful and be twice as smart. I'll watch out for trouble in front and back sections by aiming my eyeballs in different directions. I found this to be quite a difficult stunt, but now I was safe, both in back and in front. Then new troubles came, from above and below, a scritch at my neck and a scrink at my toe, and now I was really in trouble, you know. The rocks and the quail and the scritch and the scrink, I had so many troubles I just couldn't think. There I was, all completely surrounded by trouble, when a chap rumbled up in a one-wheeler wobble.
1: Young fellow,
0: he said,
1: what has happened to you has happened to me and to other folks too, so I'll tell you what I have decided to do. I'm off to the city of Salasalu, on the banks of the beautiful River Wahoo, where they never have troubles. At least very few. It is not very far, and my camel is strong. He'll get us there fast, so hop on, come along.
0: I jumped up behind him. Then all through that day, the wobble wobbled on in a wobblesome way. The road got more bumpy, more rocky, more tricky. By midnight, I tell you, my stomach felt icky, and so I said, Mister, please, when do we get to that wonderful town? Aren't we almost there yet?
1: Young fellow,
0: he told me,
1: don't start in the stew. At sunrise, we'll drive into Salasalu, and you'll have no more troubles. I promise I do.
0: But when dawn finally came and the darkness got light, that wonderful city was nowhere in sight. Instead of the city, we ran into trouble. Our camel got sick and he started to bubble. Blip. We had to pull him in the one-wheeler Blip. Wobble. Blip. So there we were in a Blip. Dreadful position. Blip. Our camel sure Blip. Needed a camel physician. Blip. Now, doctors for camels are not often seen, especially on mountains. They're far, far between. But we pulled that old wobble and set out to find some doctor while dragging our camel behind. I pulled, pulled, and pulled. Then the next thing I knew, I was pulling the camel and the wobble chap too. Now really, I thought, this is rather unfair. But he said,
1: don't you, Stu, I am doing my share. This is called teamwork. I furnish the brains. You furnish the muscles, the aches and the pains. I'll pick the best roads, tell you just where to go, and we'll find a good doctor more quickly, you know.
0: Then he sat and he worked with his brain and his tongue, and he bossed me around just because I was young. He told me, go left. Then he told me go right, and that's what he told me all day and all night. Next morning, we located Dr. Sam Snell, who knew all about tonsils and camels as well. Our camel, he said, had a bad case of gleeks, and should lie flat in bed for at least 20 weeks. I was tired. How I wanted to crawl in that bed. But the wobble chap sent me away and he said,
1: your troubles are practically all at an end. Just run down that hill and around the next bend, and you'll come to the Happy Way bus route, my friend. The Happy Way bus leaves at 4:42, and we'll take you directly to Salasalu, on the banks of the beautiful River Wahoo, where they never have troubles, at least very few.
0: Well, the bus stop was there, and that part was just fine. but tacked on a stick was a very small sign saying,
2: "Notice the passengers using our line. We're so

0: To say that our driver, Butch Byers, ran over four nails and has punctured all tires. So until further notice, the 442 cannot possibly take you to Solisaloo. But I wish you a most pleasant journey by feet, signed Bus Line President Horace P. Sweet.
1: So I went on my feet, thanks to Horace P. Sweet. And that Horace P. Sweet almost ruined my feet. 100 miles later, my feet were so sore. Then, wouldn't you know it, it started to pour. I was drenched to the skin when a chap in a slicker splashed up and he yelled,
2: "It's the midwinter yicker. The midwinter yicker came early this year, and it's not going to be very comfy round here. Any fool would get out, so I picked up my things, and I'm off to me granddaddy's out in Palm Springs. Take cover,"
1: he yelled.
2: "Use my house if you wish."
1: Then the chap in the slicker splashed off like a fish. I ran in the house, and I fell in a heap. I needed my rest, but I just couldn't sleep. Did you ever sleep when your feet were like ice? With a family of owls and a family of mice? I listened all night to the growls of the yowls and the chattering teeth of those mice and those owls while the midwinter yicker howled horrible howls. I tossed and I flipped and I flopped and I flept. It was 5:15 when I finally slept. Then I dreamed I was sleeping on billowy billows of soft silk and satin marshmallow stuffed pillows. I dreamed I was sleeping in Solisaloo on the banks of the beautiful River Wahoo, where they never have troubles. At least, very few. Then I woke up, and it just wasn't true. I was crashing downhill in a flumulous flood, with suds in my eyes and my mouth full of mud, and my nose full of water, my ears full of shrieks, of the owls flying off with the mice on their beaks. And I said to myself, "Now I really don't see why troubles like this have to happen to me." I floated 12 days without toothpaste or soap. I practically almost had given up hope when someone up high shouted,
3: "Here, catch the rope!"
1: Then I knew that my troubles had come to an end, and I climbed up the rope calling, "Thank you, my friend!" I got to the top, but it wasn't a friend, and I saw that my troubles were not at an end. A big man on a horse scared me out of my wits. He bellowed,
3: "I'm General Genghis Khan Schmitz. There's a war going on, and it's time that you knew. Every lad in this land has his duty to do. We're marching to battle. We need you, my boy. We're about to attack. We're about to destroy the perilous poser of Pomple Moose Pass. So get into line. You're a private first class."
1: He gave me a shooter and one little bead, which was not very much, if you see what I mean. Then he yelled,
3: "Get that poser, attack without fear. The glorious moment of victory is near."
1: And the glorious general led the advance with a glorious swish of his sword and his lance and a glorious clank of his tin-plated pants. Then he went round a corner and found that, alas, there was more than one poser in Pomple Moose Pass. And Genghis Khan Schmitz shouted out to his men,
3: "This happens in war every now and again. Sometimes you're winners, sometimes you're losers. We never can win against so many posers. And so I suggest that it's time to retreat."
1: And the army raced off on its tin-plated feet. There I was, with more poosers than I'd ever seen. There I was, with my shooter and only one bean. There I was, and I thought, will I ever get through to the wonderful city of Solisaloo on the banks of the beautiful River Wahoo, where they never have troubles at least very few. I had terrible trouble in staying alive. Then I saw an old pipe that said, "Fence number 5. I didn't have time to find out what that meant, but the vent had a hole, and the hole's where I went. Well, that vent where I went was a sort of a funnel that led me down into a frightful black tunnel. The traffic down there was a mess, I must say, with billions of birds going all the wrong way. They bumped me with bikes, and they banged me with dishes. I ran into ladders, beds, bottles, and fishes. I skidded on garbage. I fell in a horn. Troubles. I wished I had never been born. I was down there 3 days in that bird-filled-up place. At least 8,000 times I fell smack on my face. I injured 3 fingers, both thumbs, and both lips. My shin bone, my backbone, my wishbone, and hips. What's more, I was starved. I had nothing to eat. And damp, was it damp? I grew moss on my feet. Then, just when I thought I could stand it no more, by chance, I discovered a tiny trap door. I popped out my head. The great sky was sky blue, and I knew from the flowers I finally come through to the banks of the beautiful River Wahoo. I couldn't be far now from Sala Saloo. There it was, with its glittering towers in the air. I made it. I'd done it. At last I was there. And I knew that I left all my troubles behind when a chap in a doorway that shimmered and shined waved me a wave that was friendly and kind.
4: "Welcome,"
1: he said as he gave me his hand.
4: "Welcome, my son, to this beautiful land. Welcome to sweet sunny Sala Saloo, where we never have troubles, at least very few. As a matter of fact, we have only just one. Imagine just one little trouble, my son. And this one little trouble, as you now will see, is this one little trouble I have with this key. There is only one door into Sala Saloo, and we have a key-slapping slippered, we do. This troublesome slippered moved into my door 2 weeks ago Tuesday at 4:15. Since then, I cannot open this door anymore, and I can't kill the slippered. It's very bad luck to kill any slippered, and that's why we're stuck. And why no one gets in, and the town's gone to pot. It's a terrible state of affairs, is it not? And so,"
1: said the doorman of Sala Saloo,
4: "my job at the door here is finished. I'm through, and I'll tell you what I have decided to do. I'm leaving,"
1: he said,
4: "leaving Sala Saloo on the banks of the beautiful River Wahoo, where we never have troubles. At least very few. And I'm off to the city of Boolaboo-Bowl on the banks of the beautiful River Woo-Wall, where they never have troubles, no troubles at all. Come on along with me,"
1: he said as he ran,
4: "and you'll never have any more troubles, young man."
1: "I'd have no more troubles," that's what the man said. So I started to go, but I didn't. Instead, I did some quick thinking inside of my head. Then I started back home to the Valley of Vung. I know I'll have troubles. I'll maybe get stung. I'll always have troubles. I'll maybe get bit by that green-headed quail on the place where I sit. But I've bought a big bat. I'm all ready, you see. Now my troubles are going to have troubles with me."
5: Yes,

0: off the Putumayo Kids Present CD, Sing Along with Putumayo. That was Taj Mahal's version of the Woody Guthrie tune, Don't You Push Me Down. Well, as I mentioned earlier, we are now going to listen to a young friend, whose name is Chase, recite a poem for you called Wild Boar. That's from Shel Silverstein's book of poems and drawings titled Where the Sidewalk Ends. And that's published by HarperCollins.
1: If you tell me the wild boar has 20 teeth, I'll say, why, sure. Or say that he has 33, that number's quite all right with me. Or scream that he has 99, I'll never say that you were lying. For the number of teeth in a wild boar's mouth is a subject I'm glad I know nothing about.

From the very worst of Spike Jones, that was Holiday for Strings. Well, we're going to close out this edition of Tell Us a Tale now with a Name That Tune medley off Ken Waldman's CD, Fiddling Poets on Parade, Alaskan fiddling poet music for all ages. And with that, we'll see you again soon, right here at Tell Us a Tale.

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1: Come along, children. Now we're going to have a little music, like old times. Look, now I'll start the melody on the organ.

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Hello to you. I'm Bill Childs, with you every week. What do we have coming up today? We're going to have some new music from Ghost Post. They're from Austin. New music from Shoebiters. New music from Lucky Diaz. Get some Moby and Troubled Hubble later on in the show, but we're going to start off right here with They Might Be Giants, a live version of Why Does the Sun Shine?

0: sun is so hot that everything on it is a gas. 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
1: The sun is round.
0: If the sun were hollow, a million Earths would fit inside. And yet, it is only a middle-sized star.

Scientists have found that the sun is a huge atom-smashing machine. The heat and light of the sun are caused by the nuclear reactions between hydrogen, nitrogen, carbon, and helium.

New music there from Gentle Hen. Let's Stay Up to Watch the Sunrise. Elizabeth Mitchell did her version of Lovely Day, and They Might Be Giants with Why Does the Sun Shine. Gentle Hen, they've been going by that name for, I don't know, probably close to 10 years now. We called School for the Dead before that. Only in the last week did I realize that Hen is the start of the lead singer, main songwriter, Henning's name. I'm not always the quickest, is what I'm saying. New music here from the Diddy... It's not new music from the Diddy Bops. It's just music from the Diddy Bops. It's called Orange Sun.

from pretty much the only children's album I remember listening to when I was myself a child. Free to Be You and Me. It's Diana Ross with When We Grow Up. Music here from Ghost Post, part of the Austin Music Experience. It's new music from them. The song is called Child.

Lovely, lovely song from the Chicks, just called Lullaby, here on Spare the Rock, Spoil the Child. Music for kids and their grown-ups. My name's Bill Childs, with you as I am every week, and we're at the point in the show when I need your help, friends. Here's what's going to happen. I'm going to ask you if you have a question. You are going to say yes. I'm then going to ask you what that question is, and you are going to yell as loudly as you can. So loudly, I can hear you here in the studio. Are you prepared to rock? Okay, got it. Cool. Hey, everybody, do you have a question for me? You do? That's excellent. What is that question? I am, in fact, prepared to rock, but first, advice. They might be giants.

from his Farewell to Family Music, at least in that iteration. That is new music from Lucky Diaz. The song is called Stump Stump. Dr. Dave, the music doctor, who's now going by something else, although I can't quite remember what it is offhand, so we're just going to call him Dr. Dave, the music doctor, did his wonderful This Is a Duck. Django Jones, P.O.P., Ms. B, did Raise the Brain. Heard from The Replacements, doing their version of Cruella de Vil. And started off with The Shoebiters, Excavators, from their brand new album. Coming up after the break, we're going to hear some music from Divinity Rocks. We're going to hear from Dog on Fleas. We're going to hear from Moby. It's going to be a lot of fun.

The two views of the universe right there. Moby says we are all made of stars. Troubled Hubble says, I'm pretty sure I can see molecules. Which is the answer? I don't know. I'm pretty sure one part of it is listening to Doggone Fleas. Do you want to know my new dance step?

getting some help from Uno Dos Tres Andres. That is Divinity Rocks, Love, Love, Love. And we heard from Dog on Fleas, Do You Want to Know My New Dance Step? And friends, we've reached the end of the show. Thanks for hanging out with me. My name's Bill Childs. The show is Spare the Rock, Spoil the Child. 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We start an interview show with the Mappy Giants this week. It's Dr. Worm. Have a good week, y'all.

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1: This is Bird Note. Today's the birthday of renowned French composer Claude Debussy. Born in 1862, Debussy is known for his impressionistic sonic portraits, like La Mer about the sea. But one of his best-known works is an earlier piano piece, Clair de Lune. The song is quiet and haunting, which got us at Bird Note to thinking, what if we paired it with the most haunting bird song, the Song of Loons? Enjoy Clair de Lune.

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We are broadcasting live from the beautiful Burnaby campus of Simon Fraser University, situated on the unceded coastal Salish territories of the Musqueam, Squamish, and Tsleil-Waututh Nations. It is Saturday, June 13th, 2026. I am your host, Richard. Let's get caught up on the world with the top three news stories of the week. First one, the local transit expansion. TransLink has officially finalized the budget for the new Surrey-Langley SkyTrain extension, and construction is accelerating. For those of us who live or commuting through Surrey, this is going to fundamentally change how we navigate the lower mainland. The second news is tech and privacy. The federal government passed a new digital privacy bill this week, putting stricter limits on how social media companies can track our data across third-party apps. The third news is SFU Campus News. Simon Fraser University is hosting the annual Summer Tech and Arts Symposium this weekend. If you are on campus today, check out the AQ building for some incredible student showcases. And your weekend weather report right now, looking out over Burnaby, we have an absolutely stunning mid-June morning. We are sitting at about 16 degrees Celsius right now, but the sun is on and we are expecting a high of 23 degrees this afternoon. No rain in sight for the entire weekend. Get outside, soak up some vitamin D, and enjoy the Pacific Northwest. Today we are diving deep into the human mind. 1 month or 2 months ago, we talked about the default mode network. Today we are looking at the psychological hurdles we face in modern society. But we are not just going to dissect the wounds today. We are going to gently apply the band-aid. I'm going to present to give practical, powerful take-home messages to help you break through the noise. I want to hear your thoughts today. You can call me or text me at the studio, 778-782-2573. Let's start with a feeling I know everyone listening in Metro Vancouver has experienced. Have you ever walked through downtown Vancouver and sat on a packed SkyTrain and felt completely numb to the people around you? Psychologists call this the urban overload hypothesis. It was proposed by Stanley Milgram. The theory states that city dwellers are constantly bombarded by so much sensory information.
sirens, crows, advertisements, new lines that our brains simply cannot process it all. So protect our sanity. We build a psychological wall. We put our heads down and we put our headphones in and we ignore the world. It is a defense mechanism. But the tragedy is that in protecting ourselves from the noise, we also accidentally block out human warmth. We become isolated in a crowd of 3 million people. So here is your psychological band-aid and your take-home message. In this noisy city, we have all grown accustomed to wearing noise-canceling headphones to protect ourselves. But next time, whether you are sitting on the SkyTrain or ordering at your favorite coffee shop, try taking off the headphones for just a moment. Make eye contact with the barista for 1 second. Smile at someone who makes way for you on the sidewalk. Don't let the concrete and the steel of the city become an iron wall around your heart. Practice micro connections. Making just the one genuine connection every day, even if it only lasts 3 seconds, can help you feel the warmth of humanity again. Next, we listen to a song by Drake called Make Them Pay.

Welcome back. You are listening to CGSF 90.1 FM. To make sure, our next psychological hurdle is something that plagues university students, researchers, and the professional alike. High functioning anxiety. When we think of anxiety, we usually picture someone paralyzed, unable to get out of bed. But high functioning anxiety is the exact opposite. It is the anxiety that pushes you to work 14 hours a day. It is the fear of failure that forces you to perfect every single detail of a presentation. On the outside, you look like a high achiever. You are the person everyone relies on, but on the inside, you are running on a treadmill of pure panic. You think, if I stop producing, if I stop working, I will lose my value. Here is your take-home message to break this cycle. Are you always like a duck on the water, seemingly calm and graceful on the surface, while your feet are paddling frantically underneath just to stay afloat? Stop and ask yourself today, does your value really depend on how much paper you publish? What is your GPA is, or how many KPIs you meet at work? Try setting a downtime for yourself this weekend. During this time, do not think about your future plans. Do not network. Just play an instrument, cook a meal, or sit on the couch. Allow yourself to occasionally be a useless person. You need to separate your achievements from your self-worth. Know this, even if you do nothing, you are still entirely worthy of love and respect. Following is a song by Bukola, I Know I'm Hopeless Romantic.

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Welcome back to Richard's show. Let's talk about the voice in your head that tells you that you don't belong in. Imposter syndrome is an overwhelming psychological feeling that you are a fraud.And that is only a matter of time before everyone finds out. Maybe you got accepted into a great program at SFU, or you just got a promotion at work. Instead of feeling proud, your brain tells you, "They made a mistake. I just got lucky.I'm not actually smart enough to be here." The wildest thing about imposter syndrome is that it usually affects the most intelligent and highly capable people. Because you are smart,You are hyper aware of how much you don't know. Here's your take-home message. Often we stand at the podium or we sit in a conference room and our hearts are pounding because we feel like a fraud about to be

هست. Those achievements in black and white are not luck. They are the late nights you endured and the sweat you shed. When the voice in your head lies to you, fight it with objective facts. Please graciously acknowledge your own excellence, because you deserve everything you have right now.

psychological phenomena. Before we switch to our French section, the first one is spotlight effect. Have you ever spilled coffee on your shirt or said something awkward at a party and spent the next 3 days agonizing over it? You think everyone is judging you. Psychologists call this the spotlight effect. We are the center of our own universe, so we falsely assume everyone else is paying close attention to us. However, the fact is, or the band-aid is, the liberating truth is that nobody is watching you. Everyone is the main character of their own movie, and they are too busy worrying about their own spotlight to notice your mistakes. Wear the outfit you want, speak up, and the stage is yours. The second one is toxic positivity. We live in a culture that tells us good vibes only. If you are sad, Instagram tells you to just smile. But suppressing negative emotions is like holding a beach ball underwater. Eventually, it explodes to the surface. So what we can do is, when it rains, we don't pretend it's sunny. We grab an umbrella. Don't force a smile when your soul is crying. Allowing yourself to feel the rain. Acknowledging your pain is the fastest way through it. It is absolutely okay not to be okay. Alright, we are going to transition for the next 20 minutes. Just without her and Matt Funk Fong, we are going to switch to French. We will review these psychological concepts and keeping with the vibe of the music today, I have some great French pop and R&B lined up for you. Restez avec moi sur CJSF. The next one is Tasha. It is what it is.

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0: Doch durch sich CJSF Katkfan dies Puan an FM. 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
1: Yeah.

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1: During the summer breeding season, North America's Great Plains come alive with birdsong. Among the most memorable is the lark bunting, whose serenade is complete with costume and choreography. Lark buntings are migratory sparrows that live in grasslands from south-central Canada to the northern plateaus of Mexico. For most of the year, the buntings are brown, white, and streaky. They spend the winter traveling in large nomadic flocks in search of seeds and insects. But as spring approaches, the males become a velvety black with a contrasting patch of bright white feathers on each wing. Wardrobe change complete, this sparrow is ready to put on a show. Male lark buntings perform elaborate flight displays to attract mates and fend off rivals. First, the bunting ascends quickly, a dark spot rising through the open sky. Then he begins a slow descent, flashing those white feathers with each flap of his wings. Flying back to earth, the bunting belts out a complex series of trills, whistles, and buzzy phrases. A spectacular performance indeed. For Bird Note, I'm
0: Burnaby.
2: CJSF would like to suggest that the following program may use strong language and discuss topics that may be sensitive for those within earshot. Listener discretion is advised.

0: राजा करण हो गया रिकॉर्ड।
1: Good afternoon, everyone. This is Priyansh, your host of Saturday's 12 to 1 slot, and you're listening to CJSF 90.1 FM, Burnaby. And yeah, I hope you all are doing super great, because like, I'm super stoked and with this artist, and the song that you just heard is called New Delhi, and the new is spelled as N-U, and it comes from the genre new metal. And yeah, we'll be, before moving on, you know, proceeding with our like broadcast, I would just like to acknowledge that we CJSF broadcasts on the unceded ancestral territory of the Kwikwetlem, Musqueam, Squamish, and Tsleil-Waututh people. And yeah, so this artist is called Bloodywood, you know, as opposed to like Bollywood. And yeah, I'm just like, and I got introduced to this band by two like of like, you know, Canadian people, and who told me about this band, and so, and I didn't even have any idea about them, and so it's super great. It's kind of like me just reacting to their music. And it also resonates with my, like the topic of today's show also resonates with my first episode that I did on Nuclea. And, you know, the motive was that I wanted to introduce the people of Vancouver to, like, you know, music from India that's, like, non-Bollywood. And yeah, and so that was Nuclea in my first episode, and this time we have Bloodywood, you know, so some metal, and I'm just super excited for all the music that we're gonna play, that I'm going to be playing today, and that we're gonna be listening, and yeah, so that's the plan, and we're gonna continue listening on to their album New Delhi, and New Delhi was the title track from, you know, their album New Delhi. And if I'm not wrong, as of now, Bloodywood is like touring the US, so that's great. And yeah, like, they're just like blowing up in the city and in the culture and everything, but I didn't know about it. And yeah, but better late than never. So we're gonna continue listening on to their songs, and we'll talk more about it later. I'm gonna save my yapping for later, and so just sit back and enjoy.

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You're listening to CJSF 90.1 FM, Burnaby. And this is your host, Priyansh, of Saturday's 12 to 1 slot. And, so that was Bloodywood. And, you know, from their album New Delhi. And the song was called Halla Bol. And yeah, so they were formed in, you know, like 2016, and they also categorized themselves as like folk metal and metalcore group, you know, and not just new metal. And yeah, and I think like the guitarist or he used to just like make like, you know, metal covers of like Bollywood songs, and then that's how he like found a singer, and then the rest is just history. And yeah, I'm just gonna like continue on with their music, and I just like I know it's Saturday, everyone's taking it easy, and but I hope you're having a great time, and yeah, so just sit back and enjoy.

Welcome back, listeners. You're listening to CJSF 90.1 FM live from Burnaby Mountain. And yeah, so this genre is basically new metal. And, you know, there's like, you also hear mixture of like so many other elements, like, you know, rap and stuff. Like, so what's happening is basically, what's basically happening is they mix elements from other genres and like rapping, and you know, a little bit of synths is also going on. And so the person raps in English, but then the one screaming and growling, he's like doing that in, you know, Hindi. And yeah, so the next song is a really neat one, and they did it with a popular a popular act from Japan. And apparently I didn't know about it, and because like I just got introduced to the band, like the band Bloody Wood, and also Baby Metal just this last week. And so yeah, the Japanese group Baby Metal, they did a collab with, you know, Bloody Wood. And so I'm just gonna play that song. It's called Wake Off, featuring Baby Metal, and this one gets me going, and I hope it gets you going too. So just like sit back and enjoy.

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You're listening to CJSF 90.1 FM, and this is your host Priyansh. I host 12 to 1 slots on Saturdays, top of the hour of the afternoon, and I just want to take this moment to also just like, you know, be grateful to y'all for this opportunity and, you know, just like supporting and even like grateful to the station of like for like having this, you know, having this opportunity to go on air and like share all the music and all the, you know, interviews with people and stuff like that. So there's gonna be a lots of stuff, but right now I'm just like able to just like I hope I'm able to like add something, you know, in your, you know, knowledge or something. But we're gonna continue listening to Bloodywood, and the last few songs that you heard were from a different album called Rakshak. 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

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A mindset that don't seem to get, we've outgrown it. Now I'm sat back, looking at the big bubbles, saying talk back, you're bigger than the trouble.

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A break from the rat race just for a little. 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Took a piece of us and wrapped it up in a rhyme. You got 13 reasons for you to go away. Here's three more for why.

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You're listening to CJSF 90.1 FM. And yeah, this was all Bloody Wood. And the last track that you heard was like G-Vire, and from their debut album called Rakshak. And I'm super thankful for, super thankful to all the listeners and for all the support. And I'm just thankful to you listeners for just tuning in. And I'm just gonna sign off now for today, and I'm just gonna leave you with a couple of more songs by Bloody Wood. And I hope you have a great rest of your, weekend, and just go enjoy the sunshine and just take it easy. And yeah, so see y'all. Thank you.

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1: 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Teaching the youth about roots and culture. Telling them as if they remember Jah. That's all in my name with Aga. But you know, this is the Ocean as a messenger, and you listen to DJ Red Eyes at the Control Tower on West Coast Island Vibes 90.1 FM. 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

Penny Bling live for the first time in Vancouver, alongside Nikki Kush, Chisel, and DJ Fry-Eye. 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Bam, boom, boom.

that them Babylon and City man ain't no friend. And the nine, however, and the nine, and the nine, and the nine, and the nine, and the nine, and the nine, and the nine, and the nine, and the nine, and the nine, and the nine, and the nine, and the nine, and the nine, and the nine, and the nine, and the nine, and the nine, and the nine, and the nine, and the nine, and the nine, and the nine, and the nine, and the nine, and the nine, and the nine, and the nine, and the nine, and the nine, and the nine, and the nine, and the nine, and the nine, and the nine, and the nine, and the nine, and the nine, and the nine, and the nine, and the nine, and the nine, and the nine, and the nine, and the nine, and the nine, and the nine, and the nine, and the nine, and the nine, and the nine, and the nine, and the nine, and the nine, and the nine, and the nine, and the nine, and the nine, and the nine, and the nine, and the nine, and the nine, and the nine, and the nine, and the nine, and the nine, and the nine, and the nine, and the nine, and the nine, and the nine, and the nine, and the nine, and the nine, and the nine, and the

0: Jay Fry Eye. 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
1: Can't get my money if I can't ride dick. Some girl can't shake them ass right it, cause the body jar full of art.

Every day, residents of Vancouver use an average of 270 liters of water in their daily lives. While this number may seem impossible, every drop counts. 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And don't forget the time you sang Don't Stop Believin' for 45 minutes in the shower. Wasting water is something we're all guilty of. So next time, let's turn the water off when brushing our teeth. Make sure that load of laundry we're washing is full, and limit our showers to under 10 minutes. 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
3: I'm Dr. Anthony Lizerowitz, and this is Climate Connections. In 2012, Superstorm Sandy caused record-setting storm surge flooding in New York City. The devastating event prompted city officials to invest in protecting the city from future storms.
4: What we see is that people tend to prepare for extreme weather after they've experienced extreme weather.
3: But Aaron Coughlin de Perez of Tufts University says that as climate change causes more extreme weather, cities should not wait for that kind of terrible wake-up call to get prepared. In a 2025 study, she and co-authors used climate models to identify possible but never-before-seen events across several cities. For example, in Montgomery County, Alabama, models show that a future heat wave could reach almost 110 degrees, and an early spring storm could drop more than 8 inches of rain in a single day.
4: The goal of this modeling is to try to show people, here are examples of events that you probably want to prepare for, and try to help with that imagination of how the event could unfold and what we need to do to be ready in advance.
3: She says if people use past disasters as their guide for what to expect,
4: then we're driving forward while looking in the rearview mirror.
3: Climate Connections is produced by the Yale Center for Environmental Communication. To learn more about climate change, visit climateconnections.org.
5: Yes, yes, yes, Massive and Crew, we want to welcome you to another episode of the Pirates of the Caribbean, broadcasting live from Burnaby Mountain, Simon Fraser University, streaming and podcasting live at www.cjsf.ca. And you don't know, we are live in the studio, and of course, yours truly, the Big Bad Nasty Jack, joined by the man of Soca Storm.
6: Hello, hello, hello.
5: Yes, yes, yes. We live in the studio, and today's a special show. We're going to have, of course, lots of brand new music. And the highlight is soca star Imani Ray is going to be joining us.
7: Aye, aye, aye, aye.
5: You don't know. So you had to look forward to that. Of course, she's performing live tonight at the Access Festival in the Surrey Civic Plaza in Surrey. So you had to check that out. But before you check that out, she's going to be here at the Pirates.
6: Yeah.
5: We're going to try to hook up the... We won't have the simultaneous stream, unfortunately, but we're going to try to hook up the Twitch feed in a short shot. But let me hook it up and make sure it's running before we give you all the information, right? In the meantime, between times, the kickstarting with the man called Young Brother. This one is Inch by Inch.

And the one and only Imani Ray will be here at the Pirates of the Caribbean. Give you a little preview of what's to come at Access Fest tonight at the Surrey Civic Center. She come with she big truck.

Yes, yes, yes, yes, yes. As we getting you ready for Imani, we want to big up the original manager. Manager Mommy. For giving me the correction. Imani. Imani Ray. Yes, yes, yes.

0: She will be live tonight at the Access Festival down there in Surrey. But before that, she will be on her way here to the Pirates of the Caribbean. You can view the feed at, if you'd like to see the streaming live video and audio, you could visit twitch.tv/nastyjagsoundcrew and simultaneously twitch.tv/
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0: So you're getting visual and audio, right? As we just giving you a taste of some of her tunes, boy. This one's called Dancing Partner with GBM Neutron featuring Imani Ray. See, I get it right this time, eh?

And how I could big up all these people without bigging up the original, the coach, Richard Goddard, boy. Big up yourself, brethren. Pirates of the Caribbean missing, yeah. Time to be.

0: Yes, yes, yes. That is what we had to look forward to. I think this is probably the last Caribbean event that Vancouver is hosting. And what better to end it with this talented artist, Imani Ray, boy.
1: When you say the last one, that is for the season.
0: For the,
1: not,
0: yeah.
1: Not permanent. Like, no, we'll have more. Year. I hope we have some more stuff.
0: I hope we do, right?
1: Coming up. Yeah.
0: But you don't know. Imani, go come and shell it down for me, man.

We just dipping in somebody's catalog. I believe she has a tunes, boy. Of Imani Ray, boy. All of that, boy.

And in the year 2018, I believe it was June or July, we actually had Imani on the phone via interview. Since then, of course, she's had many, many tunes. And she, the girl on tour, man. She on tour. She had a fit we in the schedule, boy. She busy. And this was the song back in 2018 that we premiered right here on the Pirates of the Caribbean so many years ago. Miss Imani Ray on the Orange Peel Rhythm.

Yes, yes, yes. The Pirates of the Caribbean, CJSF 90.1 FM. Big up everybody on my Twitch feed. Apparently, you can't really comment on my... Now you could comment. Oh, big up Super PD, Palanza, he figure it out, boy. So now you could comment on both twitch.tv/NastyJagSoundCrew and twitch.tv/TheSoccerStorm. Just in about 27 minutes or thereabouts, we should have Miss Imani Ray inside the studio. We have lots of tunes to play from her. But we go take a break and come back at you. We don't want to tire the Ochi voice before she come and perform at the Access Fest. But we will give her a little something, right?

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0: Yes, yes, yes. And we, of course, we got to say big up to the Osoyoos crew.
1: Osoyoos!
0: Big up yourself.
1: On the air.
0: They're coming up in the studio shortly.

Remember this one? This was from 2012. Pirates of the Caribbean.

Yes, yes, yes. As we prepare here for the one called Imani Ray, we just have word that they're on the way to the studio. So if you want to see what's going on, twitch.tv/nastyjagsoundcrew, twitch.tv/thesoccerstorm.

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1: You know how much man want this job, not to mention who had it and kept

My name is Nasty Jag, yeah? I ain't think she talking about me, though. We gotta ask you when she comes. She's on her way. She's in the vicinity. We hope she, they don't get lost, because to get up at CGSF is quite a task.

All right, so Imani is currently in the parking lot. I have sent Soca Storm RPP to go and find out where they have parked. So don't worry, they are here. We just gotta direct them to the studio. Right? Whole bottle of rum.